Until Friday to get more than one from Pearl Jam. They will be our weekend starter six-pack this Friday, 5 o'clock. 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

0: 95.5 KLAQ, El Paso's best rock. That's Autumn Kings, their song Gone, Gone, Gone. And not uncommon for bands formed over 10 years ago, took them over a decade to become a, quote, overnight success, because they've never had this level of success in the USA before. 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New album in its entirety from Autumn Kings. Coming up on the 31st of October, once again, One Source Federal Credit Union and Flow Wire Life Essentials present the KLAQ Halloween Parade. 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

95.5 KLAQ, El Paso's best rock, Return to Dust. The opening band tonight on the Dead 7 Tour with Theory of a Dead Man and Seven Dust. Abraham Chavez Theater, walk up, get yourself the last of the remaining tickets. If you missed them this morning on the Buzz Adams Morning Show, they're going to use that as part of the Best Of replay this Saturday. So the performance and hearing what the band's got to say to be played this Saturday morning during the Best Of. Just don't miss them live. This is a band that it's on its way, a band from L.A. that is getting a lot of acclaim for their work on the road. And tonight we get to experience it firsthand. The song Bored was their big time breakout. You know that's going to be one of the highlights of the night. So feel free to sing along and clap along tonight. Abraham Chavez Theater, Return to Dust, Theory of a Dead Man, and Seven Dust.

This is actually like a Tony Iommi threefer. You already got your two for Tuesday double shot of Black Sabbath. Now his solo work, World Alone. 95.5 KLAQ, El Paso's best rock.

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5: All right, it's Tuesday night, man. Let me tell you what's coming up later this week. Thursday night, we're going to be featuring our interview with Jacoby Shaddix from Papa Roach. We caught up with him at Rocklahoma a couple of weekends ago, and so we're going to share that conversation. Tomorrow night, Evan Seinfeld, the legendary frontman of Biohazard. We're going to check in with him. It's been about a year since Biohazard released their latest album, their first album in 13 years, and he's got a few other things going on, so I can't wait to get him on the show. Tonight, Jack Underkoffler, the frontman of Dead Poets Society, they have a new album coming out in just a few weeks, so we're going to check in with him coming up very, very soon, so you know the drill. Let's get the show on the road, man. Loudwire Nights is on.

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0: 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We will wave that flag. We will celebrate his legacy every single chance we get. I'm going to take a quick break. 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
12: 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The home internet's been perfect. It's fast. It's quick. The setup was so easy. It took less than 15 minutes.
13: It was like

0: much for being here.
1: Thank you for having me.
0: So Dead Poets Society's third full-length, Monarch, is set for release on October 2nd. How are you feeling right now? That release is getting close, man.
1: I'm excited. Yeah. I'm very excited to put this out.
0: Yeah. It seems like, I mean, you've always written from a personal place. Like you've always, you know, you've always been very real. But it seems like this album in particular might take that to a whole new level. Is that a safe assessment?
1: I would say so. Yeah. This, I think, this album in general, I mean, every single person in the band, I think is we really made it an intention to push ourselves as far as we could go and really focus on stripping away any sort of, thing, any sort of, what's a good way to explain this? There's a feeling in your gut when you're writing that, is really easy to ignore because often it's not the feeling that you wanted. You know, you'll write something and you want it to be cool. Like you want it to be the sickest thing you've ever heard so bad. And you spent all this time doing it and you just, but your gut is like, it's not, but it's really easy to ignore that and be like, no, it's good. It's good. So I think everybody really tried to just listen to that, no matter how painful it was to listen to that. And I think we ended up with something that really defines this band.
0: I love that, man. Jack Underkoffler, thank you for being here. We're just getting started, diving deep into everything going on with Dead Poets Society. We're going to hear your new one coming up too. Right now, though, it is the latest from Ashes to New. This is Die For You. It's Loudwire Nights. It's

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1: Who is this irresistible creature who has an insatiable love for the dead?

0: It's Loud Wire Nights. That's the new one from Dead Poets Society, Cold, off of their upcoming album, Monarch. And joining us tonight is the frontman of Dead Poets Society, Jack Underkoffler. And, you know, Jack, you've already kind of told us a bit about this, the process of creating Monarch. And, you know, just a whole lot of honesty between you and the rest of the band going back and forth. I got to imagine that was hard, like in the studio, in conversations, like, because that just, that basically meant not only for you having to fight that and be honest with yourself, but also probably like calling out when you hear it from someone else, right? Or someone calling it out to you. Like, that's got to be so hard, man.
1: It is. It is. And like, oftentimes you're sitting there going, I need to say it. I don't want to say it. How do I say it? Should I even say it? Do I need to say it? Am I wrong? Is it good? But I mean, everybody just really, really, you know, it's like you have to brace for the argument that will ensue.
0: Yeah.
1: And being on the receiving end of it too, you have to go through the analysis of like, no, is this, do I fight for this? And I think a lot of us did that on this album too, where it was like, somebody was like, no. And you were like, but yes. And it's,
0: yeah,
1: you know, it is. It's a challenge to get to that spot. But yeah.
0: So was that happening like with lyrics, with riffs, with, I mean, everything?
1: Everything. It's a constant breakdown. I mean, there's one song that is, I think, one of my favorite songs that I've ever written. You know, the band is very collaborative, and most of the songwriting comes from Jack or other Jack and me. But there's a lot of input along the way too. But there's one song in particular that I had a heavy hand in writing that when we got into the studio with Paul, everybody just started changing everything on it. And it was bumming me out. And I got so discouraged, and I had to, like, you know, I was talking to my A&R about it after we took a little break from the studio. And he was like, well, did you try talking to Paul about it? And I was like, no. He was like, okay, well, go do that first. And I had to, like, I sat down with Paul, and he was so receptive to it. And I was like, look, man,

0: I wrote this song this way for a reason. And I know it's a shitty demo and it's hard to hear, but trust me, like, just go with me on this. It's gonna turn out awesome. And so he did. And I like kind of like steamrolled everybody in this until it got to a point where everybody's like, oh yeah, that is sick.
1: Yeah.
0: But you know, the inverse happens too, where it's like somebody will say something and I'm like, no, it's awesome. And then it's not. And
1: yeah. No, it that forces you to, yeah. I mean, it forces you to actually be like, is this awesome? I mean, like you said at the very beginning, like it makes you confront that gut feeling and then be like, am I actually willing to fight for this, or is it maybe not that good? Or, you know, like not to the level that we want it to be.
0: Right. Right. It's a hard thing to like weed through.
1: No doubt, man. Jack Underkoffler, thank you for being here, talking all about Dead Poets Society. We'll keep chatting coming up. Right now, it's Motley Crue. It's Loudwire.

0: Loudwire Nights. That is Nine Inch Nails, and as alive as you need me to be, we are hanging out with Jack Underkoffler, frontman of Dead Poets Society. Your new album, Monarch, is coming out in just a few weeks. So you mentioned Paul Meany, who produced this album, and you know, he comes obviously from an interesting place because he's the frontman of a band, of Mute Math, and he's also worked with such a great variety of bands too, and sounds like 21 Pilots and Youngblood and Pierce the Veil. And what was that like, having him in the studio, having him kind of be part of this unique process?
1: From the very start, I think we were all really excited and initially confused as to why somebody with such high like accolades would want to work with us. I think that was kind of like the crazy thing. It was like he heard our song Roach, and while we were searching for producers, and we got on the call, and he was like, "Please let me do this album." Wow. And we were like,

0: Really? You want to do it?
1: Okay. I mean, fuck yeah, let's do it. And so that was sick. And getting into the studio with him and him just having these ideas and doing things that I guess we just didn't expect. And it was just like, it was just this like constant, it was this eye-opening experience. And then also like having to like, then, you know, when ideas were butting up against each other, like being able to like talk to him about it was an interesting process. Cause you're like, well, this guy's f-ing so successful. What the fuck do I know? And then being like, but I know that's not what I want. And him being receptive to that.
2: Yeah.
1: And like going down a different rabbit hole. The funny thing is like whenever he would start, you know, coming, like having an idea or realizing an idea of ours or realizing an idea of his own, he'd go into these like hyper-focused modes where he'd be sitting at the computer and you'd be sitting behind him for a few hours and he would just not say anything. And he'd just be doing, he'd be playing like 10 seconds over and over for like an hour straight. And we started calling it the meanie hole because you would just get lost. And, you know, you'd mention something or he'd be like, I have an idea. And you'd be like, okay, here we go. And he'd sit there. And it was just such a cool experience, like watching somebody work in their way, that their own way, that somehow became very symbiotic with our way. And I think we came up with something super sick.
2: Hell yeah, man. Dead Poets Society's new album, Monarch, is out on October 2nd. And we are hanging with Jack Underkoffler tonight. He's going to be back with us right after this.
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6: Huge thanks to Jack Underkoffler of Dead Poets Society for hanging with us tonight, man. I know we've got plenty more time to catch up, but, you know, we're just getting ready for this new album from Dead Poet. It's called Monarch, and it's out on October 2nd. It's interesting hearing, like, the process that you guys embarked on as a band and pushing yourselves in a way that you haven't in the past, or in a deeper way, maybe, than you have in the past. How long did you work on this album? Like, how long were you guys in it like that?
7: Well, we started writing immediately after Fission.
6: Yeah.
7: Because our writing process takes a long time. And so we know we just need the time. And it's kind of from step one. It's a lot of this is good, this isn't. I mean, we've been doing this for so long that, like, we know how to get our points across without it ending in a, you know, massive blowout.
6: Yeah.
7: You know, there's been enough trial and error. I mean, I think my favorite parts are when it's getting finished and when it's first starting, like songwriting and ideas and stuff like that, because there's no, you know, you create something out of nothing in that initial part, and then you see that thing become fully realized at the end. And those are the points where it's, like, the easiest, I think, for me and the most enjoyable. But the part that makes it, takes it from, you know, this is pretty good to, you know, this is amazing,
6: yeah,
7: is that whole middle part where it's not fun. It's emotionally painful. It's time consuming. It's you know, every negative emotion gets expressed and you know, I was watching this interview, and this is not me comparing myself to him, but because that would be very insane. But, like, Vince Gilligan was talking about writing Breaking Bad, and he was talking, you know, they were like, did you enjoy, you know, did you have fun with it? And he was like, I look back on it, I'm proud of it, and I'm very happy I did it, but it was so painful in the moment because it was just constantly, like, is this good? Is this, like,
6: yeah,
7: you know, he did the same thing where it was like this constant, like, reiterating of your own thoughts to make sure that they're the best ones. And it's a very painful process for him. And I was like, when I saw that interview, I was like, oh, that's like writing. It's exactly like writing music, yeah, you know?
6: Dude, I love that, man. Jack Underkoffler, thank you for being here, talking all about Dead Poets Society and Breaking Bad. We're going to keep chatting with you in the next hour. Right now, it's Spirit Box and their new one. This is Morning. It's Loudwire Nights.

0: It's Loudwire Nights. Coming up, we'll be joined once again by Jack Underkoffler, frontman of Dead Poets Society. But right now, we got to jump into this week's Fight Club. And this week, man, we're looking at a couple of albums that both came out on the same day, back 35 years ago. Ozzy's No More Tears and two albums from GNR, Use Your Illusion 1 and Use Your Illusion 2. They came out on the same day in 1991, man. So I need you to tell me which one is your favorite. And yes, we're lumping Use Your Illusion 1 and 2 together. So it's those two up against Ozzy's No More Tears. You can open up the Loudwire app, tap that button that says Chuck's Fight Club, get those votes in. But tonight, we're going to go to Use Your Illusion 2 for GNR's best impression of Bob Dylan.
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0: ACDC, it's Loudwire Nights. My name is Chuck, hanging with you until the clock strikes midnight, and at least for the next hour or so, I'm not alone. We are joined by Jack Underkoffler, frontman of Dead Poets Society. They have a new album coming out on October 2nd. We've been talking a lot about it. We're going to keep talking a lot about it, man. Jack Underkoffler, he's up after this.
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12: Huge thanks to Jack Underkoffler of Dead Poets Society for hanging with us tonight as we get ready for the new album, man. It's called Monarch. It's out on October 2nd. It's the follow-up to Fission. And, you know, you're talking about Breaking Bad and how difficult it was for Vince, the creator, to kind of continue creating episodes and writing the story as the show got bigger and bigger. And yeah, I wonder if, you know, you kind of felt similar. Like Fission, that album, yeah, I think it was very well received. It did really well. And then here you are trying to follow that up with Monarch here in just a few weeks.
13: You know, it's funny though, because with Fission, I felt a ton of pressure. And I think the rest of the band did too, that it was like, you know, we had finally gotten eyes on us after the first album. You know, the first album did okay, but it just kind of opened the door to like, you know, maybe we could be, you know, maybe we could make this thing bigger. And with Fission, I felt a ton of pressure in trying to, you know, well, like, how you get this inner voice of like, well, that did well. So like, should we write in that vein? But then at the same time, doing that creates something that you're not writing for yourself. You know, you're not writing based on what you feel. You're writing based on what other people might like. And I think that voice kind of got to me more than I would have liked to admit, at least in the parts that I wrote in the band, as much as I tried to shove that voice out and just write from what I liked. And but, you know, I think we did a good enough job with Fission where it did end up doing pretty well. And we leaned more into, you know, just because how we were at the time, we leaned more into like the songwritery aspect of our band, which was like American Blood before that. And the issue is, though, when I finished writing, or when we finished writing Fission and it was all done, it was, I felt like in certain aspects we could have gone deeper, and the amount of like self-doubt that comes with just like when you're sitting with a finished product is just, I mean, it's like torturous. And yeah, it's just like at the end of Fission, I remember listening to the whole album and I called our manager at the time and I was like, maybe there's one good song on this album.
12: Oh man.
13: Maybe it's like, yeah, I was like, I don't know. And so I think after going through that process, this third album, I surprisingly felt, you know, less pressure to get it right. And I think that was exciting because it was like, okay, only write what you feel. Like what is it? The pressure's off now, you know, like yeah. You went through the very high pressure album of like, don't go down. And now it's like this, because I think exposure to that feeling, it was like, I'm just going to, you know, I think everybody kind of felt that it was like, well, let's just write whatever the fuck we feel. And like, now that we have these fans that, you know, we have songs that are more accessible, let's bring them into our world.

0: world of like this gut feeling that we've been honing in on for years. And so when we finished this album, I was like, this is what I wanted, you know?
1: That's great.
0: And I think everybody feels that.
1: Yeah. So going through all that, then not as much self-doubt with Monarch.
0: Not as much, because I think we put in the work to make sure we didn't have that.
1: I love hearing that, man. Jack Underkoffler, thank you for being here. We're going to keep chatting about Dead Poets Society coming up. Right now it's Evanescence. Tell Me When You've Had Enough. That's the name of the song. It's Loudwire Nights.

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The Q.

0: It's Loudwire Nights. We're hanging out with Jack Underkoffler of Dead Poets Society as we get ready for the upcoming release of your new album, Monarch. And you've been, you know, very open, very transparent about the process of creating this album and just the honesty, the pushing that you and the whole band went through in the studio. You talk about all of this, and even like you didn't use the phrase, so I'm not trying to project it, but like that imposter syndrome when Paul Meany said he wanted to work with you, and you guys are like, are you sure? You know, why? And then just going through the process of really diving deep with each other and holding each other accountable and pushing each other through the writing process, and now it's done and we're on the verge of Monarch being released. Like what runs through your head when you think about the next step you want the band to take, or the next thing that you want the band to do or to accomplish or to whatever, fill in that blank?
1: I think the next step for us is we just want to be the best live band out there. Yeah. I think that's the next step for us. You know, we've spent years with no, you know, we've spent years playing live, and you know, we've done tour after tour after tour after tour. And so I think that our comfortability on stage has like kind of skyrocketed, being, you know, going through a bunch of high pressure scenarios. And we've been so intentional with the look of this album, the feel of this album, that I think we all feel a pressure to make sure that the live shows reflects that feeling too.
0: Yeah.
1: And so this tour coming up in the fall, you know, we've never done lights, you know. We started experimenting with lights just this past Highly Suspect tour. And that's the next step for us. And we also kind of like, we want to bring in these other elements because we built this skill of putting on a show with no show. And just, you know, us on stage and like, how do you be entertaining for an hour when it's just you guys and the house sound, the house lighting guy who doesn't know your music, or like the guy that you hired who was already on tour with the headliner who agreed to do your lights, but he had never seen your show and isn't familiar with your music, you know? And so we have this skill now of like, okay, we know how to be entertaining with just us on stage. So how do we elevate that? How do we not take away from this? And how do we, so that's the next kind of venture. That's what we're going to be figuring out now. And we just want to be just, I don't know, like undeniably good live. You know, we want that to just, even if you hate our band, you'd be like, well, they are good live, you know?
0: Fair enough. Jack Underkoffler, thank you for being here, man. We're going to wrap things up with you before the end of this hour right now. It's Beastie Boys. It's Loudwire Nights.

0: It's Loud Horror Nights. That is Autumn Kings and Gone, Gone, Gone. My name is Chuck, and I'm going to take a quick one. When I get back, more with tonight's special guest, Jack Underkoffler of Dead Poets Society. He's up after this.
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5: One more time, just a huge thank you to Jack Underkoffler of Dead Poets Society for hanging with us tonight, getting us ready for the follow-up to your last album, Fission. The new one is called Monarch. It is out on October 2nd. So, you know, you said when Fission ended, or when you guys wrapped that up, like really kind of started the process and ideas and writing for the next album that is now Monarch. Is that the same case now? I mean, you've got this tour with Honey Revenge starting a few weeks after Monarch comes out. So obviously, you know, gearing up for that and taking that to the next level. But like, are you already thinking about, well, we got to start writing the next album?
6: I am. I mean, I think we all are. This year, after we finished the album, the first time in my life that I've ever experienced any sort of burnout, which I've been kind of going through for the past like couple of months. So it's kicking around in the back of my head. It's like, all right, time to start pedaling again. You got to start trying to start the engine. And luckily, Jack, I don't think his brain is capable of experiencing burnout. So, you know, he's always ready to go. So I think it's really, he and Will, our drummer, I think been meeting up and writing stuff. And so I think it's really on me to start going, okay, when are we writing?
5: Yeah.
6: So I got to start doing that because we're coming up on tour.
5: How do you, even vocalizing it is a huge thing. And being aware of it. But how do you protect yourself from letting that burnout turn into something deeper?
6: You know, I'm figuring it out right now, yeah, dude. I'll let you know. I just...
5: Right on, man.
6: I know I can do it because, you know, it's like writing, you know, when we basically moved out to California until about 4 years ago, you know, like that was like life in general was abject, you know, hell. And I figured out how to write and stay motivated through that. And so, like, I know I can do it. I think it's just a matter of just doing it. That's it, you know. Don't overcomplicate it.
5: Fair enough, man. Jack Underkoffler, dude, thank you so much for hanging tonight. It's great to have you on the show. I can't wait for the world to hear this new album from Dead Poets Society. Monarch is out on October 2nd. Tour with Honey Revenge kicks off a few weeks later. Listeners, pre-order the album, get the tour dates, everything you need at wearedps.com. And Jack, anytime you want to catch up, man, just say the word. You're always welcome.
6: All right. Thank you, Chuck. Appreciate it, man.
5: All right, let's keep it rolling. Here's a new one from Theory of a Dead Man. This is Winnebago Lay Low. It's Loudwire Nights.
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The number here is 844-205-LOUD, 844-205-5683. Anything you need from me, man, you can always give us a call during the show, after the show, before the show, whenever you want, man. The line is always open. Coming up in this hour, we're going to wish a very happy anniversary to an album in the catalog of Mr. Marilyn Manson. We'll also hear the new one from Avatar right now. It's A Perfect Circle and Starless.

0: Loud Wire Nights, that is Rat and Round and Round. My name is Chuck, and man, thank you so much for letting me hang with you on this Tuesday night. Whatever it is you're up to, man, if you're getting off work, getting, you know, trying to get in the mindset of joining the third shift, the graveyard shift here in just a little bit, or if you're just chilling, man, whatever it is, thank you. It means a hell of a lot to get to hang out with you tonight and celebrate rock and roll. I'm going to take a quick break. When I get back, we've got the new one from Dead Poets Society.
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5: 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So don't worry. But we talked a lot about their new album. It's called Monarch. It's coming out on October 2nd. If you want a little taste of what to expect, here you go. This one is called Cold. It's Loudwire Nights.

It's Loudwire Nights. That is Manson and the Dope Show. And that one goes out to him because it was on this day in 1998 that Manson released Mechanical Animals. Happy anniversary, man, to that album. It's hard to believe we're just a couple of years away from that, celebrating 30 years. Now, if you've been lucky enough to see Manson on the road with a zombie, you've seen that one live. And I got to say, I think Manson sounds better than ever. So you think about that album being 28 years old and Manson sounding better than ever when he sings it. Yeah, it's pretty insane, man. My name is Chuck. Let's keep it rolling. It's Twisted Sister. It's Loudwire Nights.

0: Shine Down and Young Again. 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They're gearing up for their first ever beach festival, man. It is called the Lunatic Ball. It's taking place near the end of October. You get all the details you need on that fest at loudwire.com. I know my friend Val in Poughkeepsie, New York, she is going to be there front and center to see two headlining sets from Shinedown. But she's also going to get to see Bush and Hanson and Living Color and From Ashes New. And yes, you heard me say Hanson. They are going to be at this festival, man. All the details, everything you need right there at loudwire.com. Coming up after this break, I've got the new one from Avatar.
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3: Don't ask me why, but on this Tuesday night, I just felt like Mission Metallica should be all about cover songs. Songs that Metallica have covered from bands, from artists that have inspired them, or just songs, you know, they wanted to cover, including Turn the Page from Bob Seger. And one time they were on the Stern Show, and this is what they had to say about covering it.
4: I was driving across the Golden Gate Bridge up in San Francisco, and I heard Seger's, you know, the live version of Turn the Page. And I could just hear James singing that. And the first thing that popped out was just James would fucking nail this.

0: vocally and just the lyric element, I think it felt like it would speak on his behalf and to the situation that we were in. And there was just something about the vocals. And I think earlier on, the cover songs were a lot about the riffs and the energy, but later the cover songs became a big part of how James would interpret them and how James would tackle them and make them his own.
1: I particularly love the lead that Kirk does on it, because there's no saxophone in your version.
2: When I was listening to the song and I heard the saxophone part, and I thought, that would be a great guitar line. 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
1: Oh, wow.
2: Dwayne Allman in particular. And it was like I saw it as my opportunity to pick up a slide and, you know, record a song with slide playing. And I'm happy that I did, because I love playing slide and I love Dwayne Allman.
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0: It's Loudwire Nights. That is Mighty Metallica covering Budgie and Crash Course in Brain Surgery. And before that, their take on Black Sabbath's Sabra Kadabra. That wraps up tonight's Mission Metallica. My name is Chuck. I'm going to take a quick one. When I get back, I'm looking at what I got coming up. I got the new one from Letdown. That's next.
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7: Before the end of this hour, we'll hear that new one from Wage War. We'll go old school with some Zeppelin. And right now, one of my favorites, man. This is new music from Letdown. It's called Do It For The Love. 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

0: Fuel. 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They are back. I saw they played a very small, intimate show playing some of their biggest hits in New York City just a few nights ago, man. It's cool to see Fuel still at it. Let's keep it rolling. It's Zeppelin. 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

And it's as simple as that. There's no fine print, no asterisk, nothing like that, man. It's as easy as that. Right now, it is the new one from Wage War. This is Blindfold. It's Loudwire Nights.

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1: Yeah. I wake up every morning with my head up in a daze. I'm not sure if I should say this, but I'll say it anyway. Everybody

I think I'm going nowhere like a rat trapped in a maze. Every wall that I knock down is just a wall that I replace. I'm in a race against myself. I try to keep a steady pace. How the will I escape?

It's Loudwire Nights, a little pumpkins for you, man. My name is Chuck, and we are in the final hour of this Tuesday night. I hope you've been having a good Tuesday night. Thank you for letting me tag along with you, whatever it is that you're up to. I'm having a good Tuesday night, but it's easy to have a good Tuesday night when you've just got the best rock and roll cranked up all night long, man. And we will continue that tonight as we raise a nightcap before the clock strikes midnight, celebrating an anniversary in the world of Muse as we pay tribute to the mighty Ozzy Osbourne. And right now, as we hear the latest from Papa Roach with rapper Hanuman Kind, this is called See You in Hell. It's Loudwire Nights.

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0: It's Loud Wire Nights. That is Tony Iommi and World Alone. 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And we got to have the chance to hang out with the godfather of heavy metal here on this show, talking all about that album, talking about Back to the Beginning, talking about Ozzy. 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

0: You guys for your support of our song Deep. Deep is a very, very special and emotional song for me and my wife and my family. My wife and I, quick backstory, my wife and I have struggled with infertility for almost 2 decades, and we had gotten to the point where we had accepted the fact that we weren't going to be parents, and we were okay with that. And then about 1.5 years ago, we got the exciting news that my wife was pregnant. And we were met with all this emotion and all this happiness and all this joy. And then after a few doctor's visits, we unfortunately got the crushing news that she'd had a miscarriage. And that set us back 1,000 feet, 1,000,000 feet. As many feet as you can go set back, that's exactly what it did to us. And it devastated us. And that's when the line in the song talks about it being one of the cruelest jokes. It's like we had this hope and then it was taken away. And in those moments, we just had to really rely on each other, our faith, most importantly, our friends, our families. And the band was writing for the Celebrate EP at the time, and we had the music for Deep, but we didn't have any words for it. And I remember one night after we had gotten this devastating news, I was up maybe 2 a.m, and these words just came to me. And I'm not really an open person when it comes to feelings. I keep things really close to the chest. And these words just kept flooding out, and it was like a therapy. They needed to come out of me, and then we put those words to that song, and we just felt that it was a godsend, and it was something that needed to happen. And to see it catch on the way it's catching on and relating to so many people for so many different reasons is truly a beautiful thing, and it's a therapeutic song. Every time we play it, every time I hear it, it never gets old. It does take me back to those memories, but it also gives me hope to know that through those terrible times, there is something beautiful on this other side. We still have each other, and we still have our family and our friends, and we are seeing this song help other people for so many reasons. And you know, that's the reason, that's the most important reason for music. So we just want to thank you for playing the song. Thank you for your support of the song, and we hope that you will be able to understand the meaning and how this song is connecting and helping so many people. It's really a beautiful thing in the midst of a very, very deep and dark time in our lives.
1: There you go, man. That is Ben from Blackstone Cherry talking about this song. This is Deep. It's Loudwire Nights.
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0: 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I hope you dig that, man. 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

0: It's Lawnmower Nights at his Lincoln Park in the Emptiness Machine. My name is Chuck, and we are nearing the end of this Tuesday night, but we're not there yet. So if you're imbibing, if you've got a beverage around you, get ready because we've got your nightcap ready to go. If you're working or you're just not drinking, it's all good, man. Throw those horns up in the air because we're celebrating an anniversary in the world of Muse. That's coming up next.
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4: It was on this day in 2003 that Muse released their third studio album, Absolution. And as far as I'm concerned, man, this is one of the best albums of the early 2000s. I remember the first time I heard the song we're going to play for the Nightcap, it hooked me. And I became a massive fan and a bit obsessed with Muse. And I would say I kind of still am to this day. So happy anniversary to Muse and Absolution. Raise those Nightcaps up in the air, man. This one is called Time is Running Out. And if you've got the volume dial not turned all the way up, I would suggest turning it all the way up. I'll see you tomorrow night. Cheers to you. It's Loudwire Nights.

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2: Thank you. Thank you so much. Good morning. Thank you, Paul Turner. Good morning, everybody. Thank you for joining us on the Buzz Adams Morning Show for Wednesday. And rain overnight. Still raining on the west side when I came in. What was your situation?
3: Rainy.
2: Mm-hmm. Danny over on the east side.
4: Same, but it's like sprinkling right now. Yeah.
2: We'll get a look at the El Paso weather, but it looks like we're going to have a good chance of rain today and probably for the weekend as well. So we'll get a look at weather coming up here in just a few short moments. Coming up later, a visit from the Fall King.
3: Again?
2: Oh, it's not fall yet, so this is a... I don't know. He said he had something he wanted to talk about.
3: Oh, I'm so excited.
2: First day of autumn. Is less than a week away.
3: Love it.
2: Would you consider this fall-like weather? I mean, the temperatures haven't been 105
3: recently. It definitely
2: recently.
3: Looks like fall weather, but it does not feel like autumnal weather. You know what I'm saying?
2: I feel you, sis. here is that El Paso weather we were talking about. Yeah, we're still seeing a 30-40% chance of rain throughout the day today and overnight. Good chance of rain also Thursday, Friday, Saturday. It looks like El Paso is going to get some rain for at least the next 4 days. High temperatures are going to be around 90. I mean, not when it starts raining. Sometimes that rain is cold. Like, I don't know how it gets so cold.
3: It gets a little chilly, but after that rain,
2: oh. Oh, yeah. 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Danny, coming off a big concert night last night at the Abraham Chavez Theater. Give us a review. It was a pretty packed Chavez Theater.
4: It was all right. It was all right. I thought it was going to be a bit more packed, actually.
2: Oh, yeah?
4: Yeah, but, I mean, good turnout. I mean, good energy, I would say.
2: Did you show up in time to watch the first band?
4: Yes, I sat down.
2: Return to Dust?
4: Right as the first note. Yeah. They were great, actually. I think they're really good. A lot of good energy, hyping up the crowd.
2: Who headlined between Theory of a Dead Man and Seven Dust?
4: Seven Dust. They did.
2: Ah, Seven Dust was the headline. Mm-hmm.
4: But they played like equal length sets.
2: I got couple of things to tell you. Our boss is coming in. I guess he's going to make an announcement. Once again, they've kept me completely in the dark because that's just how they do things around here. I don't know what it's about. Do we have any clues? But Kevin's going to come in. Our boss is going to come in and talk about
3: it. I think I can give one clue.
2: Yep.
3: Kayla Q is turning 50.
5: Kayla Q is?
2: This year or next year?
3: Next year.
2: Next year?
3: Did you know that we've been on for 50 years?
4: Wow. So
3: isn't that crazy?
4: Is that 1977?
2: 77.
3: 77.

0: Same year Star Wars came out. Kaylee, I'm sorry. It's just how I keep
1: everything
0: track
1: goes
0: of
1: back
0: that.
1: To one day. No. Buzz's head.
0: It's the same year that Star Wars came out. And Annie Hall won the Oscar for Best Picture that year.
2: Interesting. And you were upset Star Wars got snubbed.
0: It began my love-hate affair with the Academy Awards.
2: Oh, no.
0: It was the first time I was really invested in anything. I'm like, come on, Star Wars. You're going to win the Best Picture. My dog's here today, and this comes a couple weeks after I said, hey, let's not bring our dogs in. But my dog's got a cast on his
1: what
0: poor
1: did
0: little
1: you
0: paw.
1: Do to Sparky?
2: He I know, right?
0: Okay, so here's the deal. He got, like, one of his toenails just somehow got infected, and I guess it got worse and worse. And when I took him in, they had to put him under and do, like, even a surgery.
2: Oh,
0: so,
2: my God.
0: Yeah, he's still high as the moon right now, but...
2: He's so cute. I told Buzz to give him a kissy on his paw, yeah. And Buzz said no.
1: Well, that's a gross paw, but...
0: Yeah, right. It's all bloody and stuff, man.
2: It's on the cast right now.
3: Yeah. Do you know how I got infected?
0: However these things happen, Danny, I don't know.
1: Were you taking care of him?
0: Yeah.
3: Like, are you aware of where he's stepping on and everything? And if he had, like, maybe a cut, and then...
0: Dude, it was already, like, a condition by the time I ever noticed anything was wrong.
1: I have so many pictures of Sparky and Jerry in my phone. I spent a lot of time with those dogs.
0: Mm-hmm. Well, is it good to see Spark today?
1: His tail, the second he saw me, his tail started going fast and hitting the side.
3: How old is he?
1: Oh, God, 12. He's like, no, he is older than that. He's probably like 13 or 14.
0: You think so?
1: Yep, definitely.
3: Nice.
0: I don't know, on my phone, when I, like, I sent my daughter a picture of the boy, my dogs when they were puppies, and it said... From your photo 12 years ago, so. And that's when they were puppies.
1: Okay, well, maybe. Well, at least, yeah, they're old. They're old dogs. Ooh. That 12 is old for a big dog like this.
3: Absolutely.
0: Yeah. No, listen, the point is, he's getting up there in age. Joanna.
2: Yes.
0: Joanna's going to have the Hollywood cheese.
1: And I was thinking of bringing Jack this morning, and like something told me, like, oh, it'd be fun to have Jack in studio. And then I thought, no.
2: You still have custody of your dog right now?
1: Oh, full custody.
0: Really?
1: Yeah.
0: Did you have to go to court with your parents over that, or
1: no?
0: What happened?
1: No, they just gave them to me.
0: Hollywood Cheese Mate coming up in about
2: Yes.
0: Have we already talked to Hollywood Cheese Mate? Well, why don't you give us a preview then?
2: Yeah, sure. Well, there is more fallout with Ed Sheeran. His openers and backing band have now departed the tour in show of support for Macklemore. And now everybody's wondering, how is he going to do it on Saturday when it's his next show?
1: He should have stood with Macklemore.
0: So this is getting interesting enough to talk about, because I noticed, like, some of the, and I'm not the one who brought this up, but people have noticed, you know, some of these stadiums that said they're going to cancel the show if Macklemore's on it have Kanye scheduled for later this year.
2: Exactly. And that buzz has been an issue since it was announced that a lot of the stadiums were the ones saying, we don't want Macklemore on your tour. But then they noticed, hey, wait a minute, you're still allowing the Kanye concert.
0: I saw the way that Macklemore was kind of couching his comments, and it seemed like he was doing everything he could not to offend Jewish people, you know,
2: right.
0: But his sentiment was free Palestine.
2: Correct.
0: We're against apartheid against any group of people. So
2: yeah,
0: the way they've been making it out like he's the anti-Semitic devil,
2: right,
0: does not match up with at least the video that I've seen.
1: Well, who is making him sound like this? Is it Robert Kraft?
0: Robert Kraft was apparently behind getting all the other NFL owners to ban him.
1: Oh, he got the other owners to not let them at the stadium?
0: I mean, he hasn't admitted that, but that's the claims that are going on out
2: there. But it's very much hinting that that's what happened.
1: Is Kanye allowed at Robert Kraft Stadium?
0: I don't know about that, but he is playing AT&T Stadium in Arlington in November,
2: yes.
0: And I believe that was one of the stadiums that said Macklemore's not. So you say free Palestine, show respect for all people, and you get banned. If you're Kanye, you say,
1: I love
0: Heil
1: Nazis.
0: Hitler, and I am a Nazi, and you don't get banned? Somebody's got to explain that one to me.
1: Yeah, seriously.
0: All right, we have a lot coming up on today in sound clips. The Fall King is coming by a little later this morning.
1: Sparky!
0: And much, much more on the way today.
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6: 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Today on the calendar, it is Ann Bradstreet Day. Who's Ann Bradstreet? Only America's first published poet. That's nice. September 16th is Mayflower Day, because this day in 1620, the pilgrims from

0: Plymouth, England set sail for the New World, now known as America. Today we honor Plato, the toy, not the philosopher. It's National Sip with a Stranger Day. Engage in friendly conversation.
1: No pepper spray.
0: It's also Step Family Day. Stay away from Seattle Day. Oh, they'd like that, wouldn't they? And if you're a working parent, it's your day.
2: And that's your daily calendar.
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Starting tomorrow, KLAQ wants to fuel up your life. 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It's brought to you by Oscar Leaser's Hyundai of El Paso and Hyundai of East El Paso. 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Biohazard released an album about a year ago, and the band's been very busy. For Mission Metallica tonight at 10 o'clock, you know, our mission is to play three in a row from Metallica every night at 10. We head to Minneapolis, August 16th, 2024. So it'll be all live from that concert from Metallica. And some extra Metallica in the 11 o'clock hour because the nightcap is going to be Screaming Suicide by the mighty Metallica. And that's what's coming up

0: These actions demonstrate a sustained commitment to ISIS and a clear intent to conduct a violent attack in the United States to harm the American people.
1: Jonathan Kramer of Valencia was arrested Saturday outside a hotel about 25 miles north of Pittsburgh. The FBI says agents had been watching Kramer after finding online activity that showed he supported ISIS and was having discussions about ways to carry out attacks. It doesn't sound like this guy was really trying that hard to disguise what he was doing. Here's U.S. Attorney Troy Rivetti said that the suspect's intentions were clear from his online activity.
2: On September 9, 2026, he expressed his intent to prepare for his, quote, mission, claiming, "I just need a weapon, and as soon as I have that, I am ready."
1: Let's stay with the FBI right now, because FBI Director Kash Patel was being grilled during yesterday's Senate hearing. Specifically, he was being asked by Republican Senator John Kennedy of Louisiana about rule changes so that if you have engaged in bestiality, that's not an automatic disqualifier for being an FBI agent.
3: Yeah, what's with that?
1: Right. So, I mean, there's got to be more to the story than that. So here is FBI Director Kash Patel trying to explain why they're loosening up regulations on people who have committed acts of bestiality.
4: Okay.
1: If they want to join the FBI.
5: Tell me what it said before.
6: It automatically disqualified any individual who participated on either side of it. Obviously, we are never going to hire the criminal.
5: The side of what? The bestiality?
6: Yes.
5: So you disqualified the animal?
6: Well, I don't think we have great canines, but we're not going to disqualify.
5: I understand.
1: Okay. All right. So I think
3: both sides of it.
1: He's saying
3: disqualified people on both sides if you perpetrated it or if you prosecuted.
1: So think this through. What Kash Patel is saying is that there must be a wave of people who are being forced to have sex with animals against their will. That's the only thing that I can think that makes what he said make sense.
3: Play it again real quick. Just the part where he says both sides.
5: Tell me what it said before.
6: It automatically disqualified any individual who participated on either side of it.
3: Wait, okay. On either side of it. What does that, and that's why John Kennedy said, oh, you mean the dog? No, I think he's talking about if you participated in the prosecution? This is
1: So here, let me
3: stunning.
1: Read. Kash Patel said recent changes to hiring rules at the FBI were meant to keep victims of trafficking or sexual abuse from being automatically rejected from FBI jobs.
3: Okay.
1: Under the new standards, some past conduct involving prostitution, workplace theft, or bestiality no longer leads to an automatic ban. Patel told senators that people who were forced into certain acts should still have a chance to apply to work for the FBI.
3: Well, the only person forced into acts of bestiality are animals.
1: I think he's saying, like, if you were trafficked, like if you were human trafficked,
3: and they forced
1: you
3: to have sex with
1: An animal of some kind. I don't know. Listen, this is way, way too weird.
3: So weird
1: for me. But I'm trying to give a fair representation of what.
3: Well, the whole
1: hearing
3: was... Also,
1: Kash Patel is completely unqualified to be FBI director, and every single person knows it, including Kash Patel.
3: The whole hearing yesterday was such a circus. Did you see him, like, he was trying to get another senator's mic cut off. He was like, cut off the mic, time.
1: Who, Kash Patel?
3: Kash Patel was saying it.
1: Kash Patel doesn't get to reclaim his time. That's not how it works.
3: It was insane.
1: You want the latest on the Kennedy Center?
3: Yeah, because now Maria Shriver's weighing in on things. Do you have that in your Hollywood cheeseman, Joanna?
4: No.
1: The Kennedy Center board has voted to close the Kennedy. You know, I want to level with you about my interest level in this story. I had no plans to ever go to the Kennedy Center. I probably never will go to the Kennedy Center.
3: Yeah, it's not that.

0: It doesn't affect our daily lives.
1: But just that it, you know, reveals more of the character of the president of the United States,
0: sure.
1: I think is where the big story lies. The Kennedy Center board votes to close the institution immediately. They voted to close the Washington Arts Complex immediately for renovations. The Trump-aligned board, which Donald Trump himself sits at the head of, says the building needs major repairs. However, Representative Joyce Beatty of Ohio, who is a member of the Kennedy Center board, told reporters that it really comes down to one very specific issue.
2: And it is being held hostage. Every time there's an issue that comes up, it has been connected. We will consider or do this, but, or unless, it has Donald Trump's name on the building.
1: So although the Kennedy Center doesn't really mean all that much to me,
3: yeah.
1: It means a lot to Donald Trump, but only in that he wants his big, ugly name up there.
0: Well, but the weird thing is he's been told by Republicans that it takes an act of Congress to get the name changed.
1: Right.
0: That it's not a thing you can do with an executive
3: right.
0: action. And he's like, I don't care.
1: All right, so...
3: He's all, why is the other president's name on it, not
0: yeah.
3: mine?
1: Here's from the story. Congress previously approved $250 million for renovations, but the president says construction will not begin until a court rules on the name dispute. So if his name can't be on this building, he'll just shut it down. That's called taking your ball and going home or flipping over a board game when you're about to lose.
3: Right.
1: Trump says he has raised $17 million in private donations to support the center. I wonder how many of those are from Russian oligarchs.
0: Like his son.
1: Yeah, like his son's wedding. Did you hear about that? We didn't even get around to talking about that yesterday. That's a crazy story.
0: If that guy's last name was Biden, that story would be...
1: And he had a Russian oligarch
0: yeah.
1: with close ties to Vladimir Putin. Fox News would be on a 24-hour cycle talking about nothing but Weddinggate. Let's see. Moving on to some more interesting stories. About 8,000 Michigan residents, more actually, who applied recently for new driver's license, got an ID that had their name on it, but had a random stock photo of a stranger. So 8,000 people in Michigan get their new driver's license, and it's got some random dude where their picture should be.
3: The same dude?
1: Yes.
4: I was excited, like, oh, I'm about to finally get my license. I looked at my license and seen that this man was on here, and I automatically knew that it wasn't right.
5: I'm like, okay, maybe they putting the Secretary of State on the licenses. But then I'm like, girl, the Secretary of State is not a black man. They could have sent out an email or anything.
4: I have no clue when I'm receiving my actual license.
1: So,
3: girl.
1: Apparently, the Secretary of State is not a black man. Same
3: a
1: guy.
3: Black man.
1: and it doesn't matter your gender, the people who received them, just people who recently applied.
3: Uh-huh.
0: How did that...
1: The state of Michigan says it was a mistake, obviously, new IDs are being sent out. So,
0: all right.
1: Some people got the wrong ID with the same guy's picture on it.
3: Yeah, I want to know, who's
0: that
3: man?
0: Guy? Yeah. Imagine he works in the ID office. He's like, this would be hilarious.
3: He was supposed to prank one person. He pranked all of those other ones, too.
1: An Amazon delivery driver in Missouri says he was almost killed when someone in a neighborhood he was delivering to shot a crossbow, and it went through his truck's front windshield.
0: Damn.
1: I don't think...
0: Was he wearing orange?
1: I don't think hunting season has started.
0: Yeah, right.
1: I don't know. You're just supposed to. You don't have to wear orange when you're delivering packages for Amazon. Officers say it was an accident and no charges have been filed. But here is the Amazon driver, Carl McCasland, talking about how close it came to him.
6: If that would have hit me, that would have went straight through my body. And it almost did. Oh, my gosh. That just almost hit me. Like, within probably inches. That's one heck of an accident, though. You see how far it had to go through all those trees, past all these houses. If I was in the front seat, that would have definitely impaled me.
1: I guess Lee Greenwood was on a Southwest Airlines flight on September 11th, which would be Friday, And

0: He gave an impromptu performance of his song, God Bless
1: of course,
0: the USA.
1: Of course he did.
0: Over the loudspeaker.
2: Anybody who would like to take our freedoms away, and I stand with our president and anyone else who would defend our flag, who would defend our country.
0: You know, I was cutting Lee Greenwood an awful lot of slack. I mean, he's older. You know, he's got that country mindset. Like a lot of older Americans, something about Donald Trump appeals to him. But this, if I was on a plane, I had to be subjected to, like, propaganda from Lee Greenwood.
1: Would you boo?
0: Yeah.
1: I would be like, boo.
2: Anybody would like to take our freedoms away.
0: And I hate that I would boo something as good and wholesome as God bless the USA.
3: I would have been like, shut up and just sing it.
2: Anybody would like to take our freedoms away. And I stand with our president and anyone else who would defend our flag, who would defend our country. Because I'm proud to be an American, or at least I know I'm free. And I won't forget the men who died, who gave that right to me. And I gladly stand up next to you and defend her still today. Cause there ain't no doubt I love this land. God bless the USA.
1: Get off, old man.
0: That's a choice. Would not have been very happy to be.
3: Remember how that song was everywhere after September 11th,
0: yeah.
3: And we were
0: yeah,
3: all
0: it had a
3: proud
0: we
3: to be
0: all
3: American.
0: Rallied around it, and that's what's so freaking disappointing about it. That it's just become partisan hackery on the part of Lee Greenwood.
3: That one person that goes woo when he's on with our president.
1: Well, that's what I was thinking when he said that. I would have been on the other side. Woo!
0: Right.
4: So yeah, that song was like used as an anthem post 9/11.
1: Yes,
3: yeah,
1: everywhere.
4: So I remember when I was in pre-K, we did like a little like play remembering 9/11.
1: God.
4: And I was one of the firefighters, and it had that song blasting.
1: You were the firefighter.
0: Hold on, why didn't you tell us this on Friday, the 25th anniversary
3: of
0: 9/11?
3: That would have been helpful on Friday.
0: Yeah, really would. I do want to hear the story now. So yeah. You did a play about 9/11.
4: It was like a play, like something commemorative, right?
0: And you remember this? Like actually,
4: I have
0: remember?
4: Yeah.
0: Okay.
4: Yeah. And I dressed up as a firefighter. I remember I was at the end holding up the flag, you know.
0: Stolen valor, anybody?
3: wait. Uh-huh. Nobody's asking the important question.
4: Go ahead.
3: Are there pictures of this?
4: I'm sure my mom has some. Yeah.
3: You got to
4: bring
3: some in.
0: You got to bring some of these pictures.
1: Mrs. Pedroza, can we see Danny's pictures?
4: And that song was blasting. I used to like that song. I'm like, oh, that's a good song.
0: It is a good song. You know what? Yeah. It is, but now it has this taint on it, and I hate to say that because that song came out maybe 80s,
4: right?
0: I think 80s, and used to hear it all over the place, and it was kind of like hearing like God Bless America or the National Anthem or something.
3: Right.
0: I hate that has been taken away from us loyal Americans.
3: Trump has taken so much from us, and now this.
1: Yeah. Wait, is that Lee Greenwood's song? He came up with it or not?
0: I don't know if he wrote it but he recorded it. A woman on TikTok is warning parents about a pumpkin decoration that is filthy. It's called Jabberin' Jack, which sounds hilarious.
3: Jabberin' Jack.
0: And it sings...
1: When you say filthy, you mean like raunchy, not as in like dirty.
3: Oh, raunchy?
0: Raunchy, yeah. That's what I'm talking about.
3: Spicy.
0: Here, let me give you some more details on this. Just bring them up here real quick. A woman on TikTok is racking up likes for her video warnings, telling parents about a pumpkin decoration called Jabberin' Jack that sings a raunchier than expected song. Would you like to hear the song? Of course you would.
3: Yes.
5: Who wants to be wicked for one night? A kiss for you.

0: you like to scream all night?
1: Oh my.
0: I'll fill you full of fright. Guide you in the darkest deeds. And spoil you with my roasted pumpkin seeds.
1: What the hell is this?
2: The woman's video

0: currently has over 1 million views and over 100,000 likes.
1: What Jabberin' Jack looks like.
0: For the record, Jabberin' Jack is not a toy. It's a decoration. On the website, it's promoted as something you can leave out during trick-or-treating. The founder of the company that made it put out a long statement basically saying that it was meant to be humorous, not something that was intended to be analyzed by children. But he says he understands that kids are likely going to hear the song and it could be considered inappropriate.
1: They're
0: going to
1: be singing, "I'll fill you with my roasted seeds."
0: "I'll spoil you with my roasted pumpkin seeds." I got one other story to share with you on Today in Sound Clips today. A fed-up employee at a Longhorn Steakhouse in Atlanta recorded multiple roaches crawling across the floor of the kitchen. The employee said that he had approached his immediate managers and supervisors about the concerns and they wouldn't do anything. So as a last ditch effort, he recorded it and put the video out.
2: Really, the work environment, there was a lot of inhumane conditions. There was a lot of ways we couldn't work. There's a lot of roaches in there. Let's get these ACs fixed. When I spoke up to the manager, just like, "Hey, is it possible for us to get the tools to succeed?" It's more like, "This guy, is he a goody two shoes?" I would like more health inspector visitations, not just for Longhorn, but all Darden restaurants.
0: It sounds like the employee is not the one in trouble. The restaurant came out with a statement saying they have addressed the issues and reassigned new leadership to make sure this doesn't happen again. So, you know, you'd think they would can this guy immediately after showing roaches on the floor. It sounds like maybe they've got his back.
3: Hungry? Don't mind a few roaches? 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You get it, right?
4: Hi, welcome to Roachback Steakhouse. 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
4: Excellent choice.
5: It's okay to eat roaches, right?
4: Yeah, sure. They're a delicacy.
5: Did you just wink at me?
3: Roachback Steakhouse. 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

0: 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You can leave us a message on the neckline. 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That number is 521-NECK, 521-6325. 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Area code 915-910-4995. So, got a bunch of calls coming in. Let's get to the phone lines for the first time this morning.
1: What's up, Mosho? It's ODG. Ms. Rachel is causing trouble again. She's defending Macklemore, man. She just body bagged Ed Sheeran on Twitter. I mean, Ms. Rachel is like the nice and kind Tupac. Y'all remember some of the pro-Israel groups came after her, too? They wanted her investigated for terrorism? Ms. Rachel, the jihadist. Yeah, okay. Dude, you got buzz. Talk to your pro-Israel people. They're out of control, bro. Okie dokie.
2: Children's YouTuber Ms. Rachel criticized reports that Ed Sheeran dropped Macklemore.
0: This is becoming a big story. It and is. I think Ed Sheeran is kind of in a between a rock and a hard place.
3: That's tough.
2: Well, this is what this is what Miss let's what we were talking about. Miss Rachel, the children's like basically right. Steve from Blue's Clues style, like, but for YouTube. She said Ed Sheeran is making a political statement to his fans when he does a concert to support Ukraine, but considers Palestine too dangerous and political.
3: And she said it's on her YouTube for little kids?
2: No, she wrote this in an Instagram post.
3: Okay, oh my God.
0: She also communicates to...
3: adults.
0: I guess an adult audience?
2: She has a YouTube. I mean, she has her Instagram. I guess
0: like
2: that's
0: personal. What age group does Miss Rachel really...
2: The same that Sesame Street or Blue's Clues would.
0: Pre-K.
2: Sure.
0: So yeah. Like Danny in a fireman costume.
2: Danny 10 years ago.
0: Yeah, Danny 10 years ago.
3: 20 years ago.
0: Oh, okay. Sorry. Are you doing this story, Joanna, or the Macklemore and Ed Sheeran and all that?
4: I have the update on that about his opening bands dropping out.
0: All right. I didn't
4: have anything about Miss Rachel.
0: So Macklemore, and I looked up, I talked about this earlier this hour, I looked up like some of the cases of where he's talked about Palestine, and it seems like he's bending over backwards not to... Macklemore, I'm talking about, not Ed Sheeran. Nothing sounds hateful. It's just like, hey, there's kind of like a genocide going on and people are being killed without any repercussions, you know.
2: Sure.
0: And like I can't find it what he's saying that's so objectionable, and especially when you think that Kanye West is touring at some of these same stadiums,
2: right,
0: that have canceled Macklemore, threatened to cancel Ed Sheeran because Macklemore. So you could say, hey, I'm pro Palestine.
3: Yeah.
0: Free Palestine. You say something like that, you have to be shut down and canceled. But if you're Kanye West and you actually call yourself a Nazi and put out a song 1 year ago called Heil Hitler, apparently that's okay. And I can't make that math make sense.
3: Is it because this was initiated by Robert Kraft?
0: That's what everybody's saying.

0: Everybody's saying that it's Robert Kraft, who is a Jewish American.
1: And the Patriots owner, right?
0: And the owner of the Patriots, really, I guess it stuck in his craw somehow that McLemore was saying, you know, free Palestine.
1: Because did they already play Gillette Stadium, or were they going to play?
0: They were going to. Okay. So he was going to cancel the show. And the allegations right now are, Danny, that Robert Kraft contacted some of the other people who have. So, you know, first of all, does the owner of the Patriots get to set the policy for the stadium that the Patriots play? He doesn't own it, does he?
1: He must have some sort of ownership. Probably. If that's the case, yeah.
2: So, Miss Rachel, also known by her real name as Rachel Accurso. Well, I mean, if people like a children's show host are, you know, coming out in support, I think.
0: Hey, is it okay to say this?
2: Broad support.
0: I think Israel's policy has been disproportionate and heavy-handed. Is that an anti-Semitic thing to say?
2: I think some people say like that that's not even
3: some
2: enough.
3: Might say,
2: some people
0: say. Right.
2: That might not even be enough of a disavowment of what Israel has done in Gaza.
0: Somebody's going to hear that and say, oh, Buzz has gone full, you know, anti-Semitic.
2: Say free Palestine.
0: Free Palestine.
2: Yeah, there you go. Yeah, that's, I mean,
0: don't kill people.
2: Yeah.
0: Avoid killing people.
1: Is it?
0: Also, well, don't drag us into your, you know, that's the thing that's got a lot of people is apparently we got into the Iran business at the urging and possibly manipulation of Benjamin Netanyahu. You know, that's come out in reporting recently within the past week or so.
2: So, Miss Rachel.
0: Now you're fascinated with Miss Rachel.
2: Well, because it's an interesting part of the story. Her real name's Rachel Accurso, and she already has a history of activism. In April of 2025, she put out a statement online responding to criticism she faced over her calls for the protection of Palestinian children. It sounds like she's really all about, like, this is about children. I'm just about...
0: Oh, yeah. Some of the deaths that are going on, don't forget, you know, our children. Or
2: many,
0: definitely non-combatants.
2: Many people.
0: Not everybody in Palestinian is Hamas.
2: Also, Rachel Accurso has spoken out against ICE agents and their detention facilities. She's even read books to detainees in ICE's custody.
0: Wait. Read books to people in ICE's custody?
2: ICE's.
0: Oh, ICE.
1: No.
2: With the possessive form of the word, yeah.
0: I thought you were saying ISIS, the terror group.
2: Nope, ISIS.
4: Free Palestine.
0: Okay, got some comments coming in here.
1: So, McLemore, what was it, the controversial part he said? Anything in specific?
3: He said free Palestine.
0: Justice, you know, for people. He didn't say... F you, Jews.
3: I think at one point he did say, like, this is nothing against.
0: Yeah. I watched a couple of the things that he had said, and I thought, well, that's a pretty low bar for freedom of speech, you know, to express your opinion on something like this, especially when a lot of these stadiums are going to allow Kanye to play at the same stadiums that McLemore is banned from.
1: So what's the fuss about? If he didn't explicitly say, like, oh, Jews are bad or whatever. Like,
2: well, that's what we're all trying to figure out.
0: I mean,
3: that's what the controversy is.
0: I think the controversy right now is you've got some people who believe that any criticism of Israel or any of its policies or any of its politicians is in and of itself anti-Semitic. And I just don't think that washes with everybody.
1: No.
0: Let's see. We got another call about this issue, so let's get that.
5: Hey, guys, regarding the Kanye McLemore situation, you know, it seems like McLemore is the sacrificial lamb where he's a supporting act, and so the owners aren't going to lose out on money if they say he's not welcome, whereas Kanye is the headliner. So, you know, there's millions to be lost if they cancel Kanye. So that's probably what it is, you know, money talks. All right, have a good day, guys.
2: Yeah, that's a good question. If McLemore was headlining, would Robert Kraft and the stadiums have as much as a problem? We don't know the answer, though.
1: I don't know. That's a lot of money lost, if that's the case.
0: I hear Robert Kraft was so upset that his nerves were so jittered he had to fly off to Florida and get a massage.
1: I knew it.
0: Just to release some of the tension caused by all this. Let's see.

0: Somebody pointed out today's 16 de septiembre.
1: Wait, in our app chat, Chris says, so the October massacre is irrelevant? You guys didn't mention that at all.
0: Oh, yeah, that was a horrific attack. Many innocent people were killed. People who had no part in this war were killed. And apparently Netanyahu was warned about it before it happened.
1: I told you that right after it happened, and you called me crazy. You called me insane at the time.
0: It sounded crazy, and I needed to see, like,
1: remember Netanyahu reporting on it. Was under investigation. He was, like, going to go to trial that month for corruption allegations.
2: This was, like, 3 years ago? In the October was 14th, right? Attack there.
1: It probably sounds about right. Yeah, sounds about three. Yeah.
0: Listen, this was a traumatic event. The way these people were misused and mistreated was terrible. But when innocent people die, it doesn't matter what their background is.
1: Yeah, what I would say,
0: Chris, innocent victims are innocent victims. Yeah.
1: What I would say, Chris, to you is that there are still things going on in Palestine right now that the Israeli government is enforcing, almost like an apartheid state.
0: So apparently there's a story right now, and so a five-year-old girl was shot by Israeli forces, and then the ambulance that went to save her was also shot.
1: Yes.
0: Now, I'm not saying that because this incident took place that all Jewish people are bad. In fact, you have a huge, number of people in Israel who really disagree with Benjamin Netanyahu.
1: Oh, some of them hate him, But I want to point out to
3: Chris. Good morning, guys. Hey, I just wanted to say real quick, I'm really sick of this. You have to be either pro-Israel or you're an anti-Semite, anti-Semitic, whatever. It's like, how's that work?
0: It doesn't.
3: Like you guys said, we were dragged into a war we didn't want to be in. And also, Palestine, they are literally committing genocide. I don't care how you want to call it, you know. The math lines up. And how am I or anybody else that's against genocide or just doesn't agree with the war, period?
0: Well, I'll answer the question. It's a way to squash any kind of dissent. I mean, when people are like, you can't say that, I want to remind them, the First Amendment of the Constitution has to do with freedom of speech and being allowed to speak your opinions out loud, or at least that's what we used to pride ourselves in being.
1: Chris, what I would point out is that technically there's no war going on in Gaza. Technically, the Israeli government and whatever remnants of Hamas are at a ceasefire. Apparently, Hamas has said they're dismantled completely. Israel's in control completely of the region, or for the most part. So
0: now, some Palestinians commit horrible crimes against innocent people?
1: Yes.
0: Yeah, we know that. We're not against one side or the other just because of who they are. We're against the people that want to do violence.
1: But I also don't think that just because you say free Palestine, you should have your entire tour canceled.
4: Right.
0: Also, how many people really want to see Thrift Shop Live?
4: Stupid.
0: I'm gonna pop some tags. Only got $20 in my pocket.
1: That's the only song Buzz knows.
0: This is fucking awesome.
2: That's the only song I know.
0: That's the only song I know. Yeah. That's the only song I will ever know, probably.
1: He's got a lot more.
0: He does? I thought he was kind of like a one-hit wonder.
2: Is he still
4: Can't Hold Us Down is such a great song.
2: He's still collaborating with Ryan Lewis or not anymore? Because when they did Macklemore and Ryan Lewis, right?
4: Well,
0: who's
4: Brad
0: Ryan Lewis?
4: Wasn't on this with him.
2: I think that was, at least what I remember back then, it was like a duo.
1: Hey.
5: Yo, morning, guys. Just on that whole Macklemore and Sheeran thing, Pink is in there, too, because she tried to call out Macklemore for this as well. Obviously, the Kraft group or whatever, the people that own all the stadiums are the ones that are majorly behind it.
0: I looked this up. Most of the stadiums on this tour that backed out of it are owned by either the county or the state or the city in which they exist.
5: But the whole issue is that Macklemore said free Palestine. And of course, the whole narrative when somebody says that is that, oh, you're being anti-Semitic. No, it's just we want a free Palestine. We want people to recognize that there is a genocide going on in Gaza. And the millions and millions of people and children, like Miss Rachel, again, she's standing up for the children that are being murdered incessantly.

0: So I guess, like, we need to reiterate every so often, yeah, we acknowledge that the October 6th attacks on Israeli citizens was horrible. I mean, it was heinous. The level of barbarousness that went on, but...
1: But do you have to say that every time you criticize Israel now?
0: I guess. I mean, it's like...
1: That was 3 years ago.
0: The motivation for a lot of conservatives in this country is based on some really weird Bible stuff. So you got a lot of conservative Christians who believe for God's will to be accomplished and bring about the rapture and the apocalypse, Israel has to survive. You may not know it, but in the evangelical community, there's a huge overlap
1: of support
0: these
1: for Israel.
0: People may not even actually like Jews, but they because just know that Bible, something right? about my something I've been told about the Book of Revelation says you have to support Israel no matter what, and that's very bizarre.
2: I've read that too.
1: In our app chat, Jacob says, "Happy birthday." To Jacob Esparza.
2: Oh, okay.
0: Wait, who? What now?
1: We got a message saying happy birthday to Jacob Esparza, and that's from
3: Jacob
1: Esparza.
0: Happy birthday, Jacob.
1: Thanks.
0: Weirdo.
1: Nice. Freaking weirdo. DJ says, guys, Republican Representative Thomas Massie introduced articles of impeachment against Pistol Pete Hegseth.
0: Yeah. There's another doozy. I mean... This guy only seems to care about how well-groomed soldiers are. I guess he requires, whenever he does an appearance with troops behind him, they all fit a certain shoulder-to-waist ratio and that they are all impeccably groomed. So that's what he's focused on.
1: What?
0: Well, he's a TV personality, and he was hired by a TV personality. All they care about is their hair and makeup, really. Not about doing a good job for the American people. In fact, Pete Hegseth... accepted a job that he knew he's not qualified for at any level.
1: Right.
0: Hey, man, I'm just calling balls and strikes as I see them.
1: I think so. If somebody asked you right now, Buzz, would you lead the Federal Communications Commission?
0: Donald Trump?
1: Under anybody. You would say you're not qualified for that job. Not one of us here would be qualified.
0: More than Brandon Carr.
1: Probably more than Brandon Carr is.
0: I'm not going to try and get people's talk shows taken away because they said something that hurt the president's feelings, so I think I would do a better job at the FCC.
1: My point is Donald Trump hired Pete Hegseth because he had been in the military once and he looked good.
0: That's the thing. Trump likes people who look the part, but only... He doesn't care how your expertise or your knowledge or your qualifications. Do you look good on TV?
1: Just like nobody should hire... Nobody should hire you for the FCC job just because you've been on the radio before.
0: Hey, I'd be happy to take it, though.
1: Okay, let's say there was a Democrat, like somebody else, like a normal president, like a sane president.
0: No, even a normal Republican, I would say, well, pick somebody with better qualifications.
1: That's what normal people would do. Mm-hmm. You don't go, yes, give me the job that I'm not qualified for.
0: Take a break, and when we come back, Joanna has the Hollywood Chisme. We've got a visit from the Fall King.
1: Hey!
0: Fall is less than a week away, guys.
1: He's here, man.
0: He will be coming into the studio very soon, and more of the Buzz Adams Morning Show's on the way right after this.
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0: In case you didn't know, Seven Dust has arrived. What a beautiful show. Everybody put on a wonderful performance. Everybody's singing with Seven Dust.
1: I guess Mitch Hedberg guy went to the concert last night.
2: Hey. Mitch Hedberg guy.
1: I mean, that was MHG, right?
3: Yeah.
1: Hey, you either give yourself a name or eventually we're going to hang a moniker on you.
2: I'm kind of curious. Danny probably doesn't even get that reference. He's too old for a comic.
1: Everybody's a comedy nerd, you know. Yeah. Danny, any idea who Mitch Hedberg is?
4: No idea.
1: Comedian. Very funny. Passed away. Very tragic.
4: Yeah. Really? What happened?
1: Funny. Just so freaking
2: hilarious. Drug overdose.
3: Oh, man. Yeah, look up clips of him. Hilarious.
1: Yeah, right. But he talked like that guy who calls in.
4: Oh.
3: Mitch Hedberg. Like Mitch Hedberg.
2: Well, but you know who
1: that's how his... Tom Rhodes.
2: Tom Rhodes took your... He's your buddy, right?
1: Well, I haven't seen Tom in 10 years, probably, but yeah, a lot of people say that Mitch Hedberg kind of just lifted
2: from Tom
1: Rhodes' delivery. But
2: also, he was Tom Rhodes' opener for a long time.
1: Mitch was?
2: Yes.
1: Boy, it has been. I bet you've been 8 or 9 years since
2: you talked to
1: since he's been in town.
2: Yeah.
1: Yeah, definitely. And I don't keep in touch with him that much, but every time he's in town, we... He used to be like a regular twice a year comic at the comic strip.
2: Mm-hmm.
1: Who's here this week? Do you know off the top?
2: Polar
1: of your...
2: Bear.
1: Polar Bear. John Polar Bear Gonzalez is going to be here. So Danny, we had a live performance yesterday. I think we did it kind of late in the show, but a lot of people would probably want to hear it. Why didn't anybody tell me we had this band called Return to Dust, mm-hmm. and they opened? They were the openers last night,
4: right.
1: And they came in and did two great songs for us. Some people here knew that one of the band members is the son of Slash from Guns N' Roses.
4: Yeah.
2: I thought you knew
1: didn't
2: that.
1: Give me a heads up on that.
4: Same here. I didn't know until he left.
2: I thought you knew that the whole time. I was.
1: How
2: like,
1: did you know? You don't know Jack. How do you know it?
2: Because I heard somebody mention it in the halls, and I was sitting down in the other room thinking...
1: Who mentioned it?
2: I wonder why Buzz isn't asking Slash's son about Slash.
1: Actually, might have ticked him off.
2: It might have.
4: Maybe. Better, probably.
1: But who did you overhear refer to London Hudson as Slash's son?
2: Might have
1: been
2: Mike.
1: And he was the sweetest kid.
4: He was so nice.
2: It might have been Mike.
1: I mean, they were all really cool.
4: Yeah.
1: Mike knew? Engineer Mike?
2: Might have been him, yeah.
1: Come on, man.
4: Yeah,
2: Think it was weird. Buzz hasn't brought this up once.
4: Yeah.
2: That's a big thing Buzz would normally bring up.
4: It's funny because he's the one I talked to.
3: And then at one point I asked Nico, Nico goes, I wonder which one is his son. And I'm like, yeah, me too. And he's like, probably the one with long hair.
1: Wait, you knew it was his son?
3: No, Nico, the one who told us. And that's when we were like, I wonder which one he was.
2: But they both had long hair.
3: But they all had long hair.
2: Yeah.
1: Right.
2: But the curly long hair.
1: Danny went yesterday. Did you get there in time to see Return to Dust?
4: I did, yeah.
1: And how were they,
4: electric
1: and live?
4: Oh, really good. Really good. A lot of energy.
2: This brings up a great comment from James in our app chat. He says, you guys were just talking about people with jobs that they're not qualified for. Nico, with his lack of rock knowledge, talking about jobs that he's not qualified for.
4: There you go.
2: Just kidding, Nico. Calling balls and strikes.
1: Calling balls and strikes. Joanna's got the Hollywood cheese made, but here's a performance aboard from Return to Dust.

0: And they did it live in the studio. And apparently the guy playing the shaker, like the percussionist, is the son of Slash from Guns N' Roses.
1: Good to know.
0: So here's that performance from yesterday in the studio. I think you'll enjoy it. Bored is the song that we've been playing. People love it. Crowd's going to go crazy when you guys start playing Bored tonight. So can we get a little live acoustic performance?
2: Oh, yeah. We're going to play the swung reggae version of the song.
0: Oh, reggae version.
2: Yeah.
3: All right. All right. For real this time.
2: Yeah. We're down. Yeah. Is it time?
0: It is time. I was going to jump in on vocals on that reggae version.
2: All right. Whenever you'd like, dude.
0: Let's do what you're doing.

0: Let's hear it.
1: That was Return to Dust live on the show yesterday.
2: Kevin scared the hell out of us.
3: Oh, my God. He scared me. Oh, what's that?
1: Oh, it looks like you brought food in.
2: Hey.
3: Oh, hell yeah.
1: Kevin has, our boss is Kevin Vargas. Our media supervisor is program director Kevin Vargas. Any complaints about the Buzz Adam Morning Show should be addressed to Kevin Vargas.

0: Siempre.
1: Yeah, Jeffrey, for example.
2: And shout out my girlfriend. Happy birthday to her.
0: Really?
3: Yeah. Oh,
1: happy birthday, Jacob of Esparza as well.
3: Oh, yes. Well, that's Danny's girlfriend. Oh, yeah. That's Jacob.
2: Finally revealed.
3: This is the real Mexican Independence Day?
0: Yes.
3: Okay.
2: Gee.
3: Not Cinco de Mayo.
0: That's not Cinco de Mayo.
2: Like, yesterday on my way back to home, I saw across the border, they had a bunch of fireworks already. Like, they're celebrating already.
0: Yeah, they start celebrating on the 15th.
2: Yeah. Yeah.
3: Do they shoot guns up in the air?
2: Probably.
0: Yeah, maybe. You stupid. You're so dumb. Anyway, good morning, y'all.
1: Good morning.
0: Falling in Reverse just pulled off a pretty massive collaboration. Their new song, Joseph, features Slipknot's Corey Taylor and System of a Down Serj Tankian. Ronnie Radke handles everything from rapping to screaming on the track, while Corey and Serj each get their own moments, and you can definitely hear the influence of both of their bands throughout the song. There's also a full-on cinematic music video featuring Corey in his Slipknot mask and Serj making an appearance. Joseph is out now. Do you want to hear a clip of Joseph from Falling
3: I saw this
0: Reverse?
3: Already in my feed. This came up yesterday.
0: You did?
3: Yes.
0: Why?
3: And I was like, huh, I wonder when System of the Down and that guy from Slipknot got together. I thought it was an old song.
0: Oh, okay.
3: Yeah.
0: No, it's brand new. It's Falling in Reverse. And here is a clip of Joseph. Oh, I'm sorry. It's because I was checking my audio over here. Hey,

0: Wow.
1: What a way to wake up today.
2: Yeah, right. Good morning, everyone.
1: Got those blast beats going on.
3: So, yeah. Have you guys seen the music video?
2: Oh. I have, yeah. I was
3: watching
2: it. Is
3: it the one with the skeletons?
2: Yes.
3: Okay, yeah.
2: So that's what you saw.
3: That's what I saw.
2: Look at Nico. You're ahead of it.
1: Good job, Nico.
2: Yeah.
3: I was like, this is an old song.
2: You were convinced. And
1: Corey Taylor's also in it?
2: Corey Taylor's also in it.
1: Him.
2: He was screaming in there.
1: Oh, that was him screaming?
2: But he does have his own full moment in it. Yeah. I just thought that was the better part of the song.
1: Okay, so it's kind of lacking, you're saying?
2: Yes.
1: Like the actually,
2: but I actually don't know a lot of Falling in Reverse songs, so I don't know if that's their usual.
1: They're okay. No, they're more like rap melodic.
2: Okay. There is like a real melodic moment that I was like, what the hell?
3: I really thought System of a Down got back together. And there was like, the band was like, I was like, wow, all right.
1: Dude, they've been, they tour like four times.
2: They tour, they just don't have really new music.
1: Yeah, it's been like over 20 years.
0: Speaking of Falling in Reverse, Danny, do you know why when people go scuba diving, they go into the water backwards?
1: Because they fall in reverse?
0: Yeah, but
3: why do they fall in reverse?
0: Why do they do that?
2: Why
0: do they go backwards when people go scuba diving?
1: Maybe because there's like a current under the water or something?
0: No, because if they went forward, they'd still be in the boat.
1: Next story.
2: I thought there was
0: a
2: reason.
0: Gotcha, Danny.
3: What is that, a bazinga?
0: Bazinga.
1: Like those like jokes in the back of Laffy Taffy's.
2: Jack Black is taking his love of Black Sabbath to the next level. He'll perform as Jack Sabbath at Tom Morello's Power to the People Festival on October 3rd in Maryland. And his backing band includes some very familiar rock DNA. Tom Morello's 15-year-old son, Roman, is on guitar, while Anthrax guitarist Scott Ian's 14-year-old son, Revel, is on bass. And they're joined by drumming prodigy Yoyoka. And keyboardist Hugo Weiss. They're all kids.
0: Right. So it really does look, when they perform together, it does look like a school of rock type of project.
2: That is so great.
0: But these kids are talented.
2: They are super talented. I have a clip for you of Jack Sabbath. Would you like to hear what they sound like?
0: Yeah, let me hear.
2: Also, I want to point out, Buzz, this is a kind of a long clip. So tell me when you want me to stop it.
0: Can you get to the vocals?
2: I wanted you to hear the guitar part.

0: Morello's son right there.
1: He's the guitar player.
0: Yeah.
2: How old is he? Like
0: 14
1: years old. Wow. And this is a one time only, or are they thinking about maybe making a tour out of it or something?
0: So this is from a clip from last year. So it does sound like they kind of do things together at events, special events. I guess especially because this is Tom Morello's festival that they're bringing this one together.
1: That's cool.
0: This is the video you guys kept looking at me that I was laughing at all morning long.
2: Yeah, when you were previewing it, you're like, Jack what is Black Joanna laughing
0: looks
2: at?
0: Looks hilarious with these kids. At one point, he lifts up the guitar player while he's doing his solo. That's great. The Last of Us may be getting ready for its final season. HBO boss Casey Bloys says season 3 is coming sometime in 2027. And while he stopped short of officially calling it the end, he says he thinks showrunner Craig Mazin has planned it as the final season. That's interesting because Mazin previously said that there was no way to finish the story in 3 seasons and that they likely need a 4th season. So either those plans have changed considerably or HBO just gave us a little more information than they were supposed to. Either way, The Last of Us returns in 2027. Ed Sheeran has suddenly lost all of his remaining opening acts on his Loop tour. Phineas, Lucas Graham, and Aaron Rowe have all pulled out, along with Irish band Boega, which had been performing with Sheeran during his shows. Their departures come after Macklemore was removed from the tour following pro-Palestinian comments he made while opening for Sheeran at MetLife Stadium. New England Patriots owner Robert Kraft has acknowledged pushing to keep Macklemore from performing at Gillette Stadium, and the tour promoter says multiple venues ultimately refused to host shows with Macklemore on the lineup. The other artists are now leaving in solidarity, saying musicians shouldn't be silenced for speaking about Palestinians and the war in Gaza. Sheeran says removing Macklemore was the promoter's decision, not his, and that he spent days trying to find a solution that would keep him on the tour.
1: You know, Ed Sheeran seems like a decent dude to me.
0: Right.
2: He does, yeah. He does.
1: You know, it's not our music format, but he seems like he's not the one who fired Macklemore.
0: That's what he's pointing out, yeah.
2: He's into the music.
1: Yeah, but at the same time, he's really kind of in a rock and a hard place here, right?
2: Because his name is at the top of everything.
1: If you quit your tour, do you know how many jobs that's going to cause for people? Like support staff and tech crew and things like that. You know, he can't just like, with solidarity, I'm going to, without affecting the livelihoods of maybe hundreds of people.
2: Yeah. Maybe hundreds, yeah.
3: Mm-hmm.
0: Well, Sheeran says that while he keeps his own political views private, that doesn't mean he doesn't care about what's happening. With your entertainment news, I'm Joanna Barba.
1: All right. Thank you, Joanna. Kevin Vargas, our program director, is going to have a big announcement coming up at exactly 8 o'clock.
2: Exactly. You should be listening in. Make sure you don't miss a second.
0: I can tell you, you don't want to miss this announcement.
1: 8 o'clock. Okay. But before Kevin comes in here, we have a visit from the Great Nostradamus. Hang tight. Great Nostradamus coming up. More of the Buzz Adams Morning Show is on the way right after this.
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6: All right, special guests, I should say, on the way. Program director Kevin Vargas is going to be in to make an announcement at exactly 8 o'clock this morning. And we've got the Fall King coming up with a visit here before too long. You are going to be the MC at the Oktoberfest in Ruidoso, aren't you?
7: I am. I'm going to be the MC, or at least one of them, because they normally have about four MCs. There's so many different events going on.
6: Right, yeah, that's the thing. A lot of stuff is going on simultaneously.
7: Mm-hmm.
6: You know, you got more than one stage, so there's entertainment inside and outside. It's
7: absolutely
6: right there on the river. And
7: it's a really fun experience.
6: Yeah, and that is a week from Saturday at Downshift Brewery, Midtown, Ruidoso.
7: And I'm going to be out on the east side of El Paso this weekend, September 19th, for the Horses and Harvest Festival.
6: All right, tell us about that.
7: The Horses and Harvest Festival is a local organ. It's a local, what would you call it? Like harvest, like they pick
6: pomegranates.
7: They pick things, and
6: I don't know. I thought you were telling me about this event.
7: I meant the word for it, but like I guess harvest is in the name. It's a harvest festival, so they are going to be letting you pick as many pomegranates as you want. There's going to be horses, there's going to be pony rides, there's going to be petting zoo, there's going to be music, food, local vendors, all kinds of things.
6: That's this week.
7: Yes.
6: Television tonight, let's find out what's on the tube. There's one big one I think you'll be interested
8: TV
6: in
8: tonight, TV tonight
6: is night two of Dancing with the Stars. It is the two part two of the—
7: That's not the one you think I'm interested in, is it?
6: No. Okay. Oh. No. Not Dancing with the Stars.
9: I didn't know you were into that show.
7: I didn't know I was into it either.
6: That's 7 o'clock on ABC. Over on NBC, America's Got Talent semifinals. Over on Fox, the 16th season finale of MasterChef. 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
6: on Bravo.
7: Mormons Gone Wild.
6: And the 29th season premiere of South Park airs tonight on Comedy Central.
9: It's not called South Park.
6: South America.
7: South America.
6: On the listing, it still says South Park, but they're back for another season on Comedy Central.
7: God, they're so good.
6: A few stories to share with you. My dog is here today.
10: What's wrong, Spark?
7: He wants to talk to us now.
6: Yeah.
10: Oh, his little paw. Yeah, give him a kissy.
6: Yeah, my dog had to have surgery on his paw because it got infected. So I brought him in. It was raining, and he's not supposed to get his cast wet or anything, but it's
7: and
6: real.
7: The first thing he does when he gets home is gets it wet.
6: Dude, listen to this. So they said, hey, try to make sure he doesn't get it wet. And I'm like, okay, got it. So I go home.
10: Got it.
6: I turn my back for 5 seconds, and he pushes the door open to the backyard. And that when I come back, after just a few seconds, he's up to his neck in the swimming pool.
9: Oh, my God.
6: With the cast fully submerged.
7: They did say that the anesthesia could last for 48 hours.
10: Aww.
7: And the pain pills.
6: Did you ask AI about that?

0: I asked the people at, over at Google AI. Yeah.
1: Okay.
0: Yeah.
1: Because he seems kind of out of it. Anyway, if you hear us being distracted, it's because my dog's in the studio today. The district attorney in Los Angeles announced yesterday that Nick Reiner will not face the death penalty for killing his parents, Rob and Michelle Reiner. The decision came after his siblings were consulted. So I don't know if you've been following this at all, but apparently Nick Reiner wants to use his inheritance money
0: for
1: his legal defense. And God. I think the judge ruled, well, you can't do that.
0: Yeah, that, I don't think you can, because isn't there a thing from Son of Sam laws? Well, I think that's only if you made a book about it, that you can't profit off of the sales of about your murder or something.
1: Yeah, that's not what this is about. He's not saying I want to write a book. He's saying, hey, can I get some of that sweet inheritance
0: but
1: money?
0: But
1: there's something legally, I guess, and I don't know if this is in California or not, that if you are responsible for the death of the person, you cannot collect
0: their money because you killed him.
1: But it's not insurance. It's his
0: inheritance.
1: It's his inheritance.
0: Which he wouldn't have if he didn't kill them. Yeah.
1: The director of the movie Starship Troopers,
0: Van Verhoeven, or what's his name?
1: Verhoeven, yeah, Paul Verhoeven, has a message for the Trump administration after the Trump administration announced that the uniforms for the Space Force were modeled after the movie Starship Troopers.
0: The fascists in Starship Troopers.
1: Well, that's what the director of Starship Troopers wants to make sure that the Trump administration is clear that the characters who wore those uniforms in Starship Troopers are definitely fascist, which I think you get that right away if you've ever seen the movie, right?
0: Yeah, definitely.
1: A lot of bug killing going on. I hope we have the wherewithal militarily for Space Force to kill giant bugs that are like shooting plasma out of their ass across space.
0: Have different kinds of bugs.
1: They do. They have a brain bug. That's the one you got to get. Thank God we had Doogie Howser. Okay, with no further ado, you know how winter has Jack Frost and spring has Mother Nature?
0: Of course.
1: Well, fall also has its own colorful character. I want you to join me in welcoming to the studio once again, the Fall King, everybody.
2: Hey. Hey.
1: Yes, yes, greetings. Greetings, my soon-to-be subjects. It is I, the Fall King, herald of fall and harbinger of all things autumnal.
0: Yay! Yay.
1: Thank you.
3: What's up? Now,
1: show of hands. Who has already enjoyed a Falking pumpkin spice coffee this year?
4: Oh, I've had a pumpkin spice coffee, but I'm not sure if it was under the Falking brand.
1: Actually, Joanna, all pumpkin spice treats are definitely Falking treats.
4: Oh.
1: Who do you think invented pumpkin spice?
0: Did you invent pumpkin spice Falking?
1: No, my mother did.
3: So the Fall Queen?
1: No, it's my mom, not my wife. It's not the Fall Queen.
3: Sorry about that.
1: You shall address her as Mother Fall King.
4: Oh.
3: Okay.
4: Is Mother Fall King also busy this time of year?
1: So busy. She likes to bake, so starting in September, every year she's making all kinds of Mother Fall King treats in the kitchen.
3: All right.
4: Like what?
1: There's her Mother Falking banana bread. I recommend that. Of course, Mother Falking cookies.
4: Oh,
1: and we can't forget her world famous Mother Falking butternut squash soup. That is my favorite Mother Falking food.
4: That does sound delicious.
3: Yeah, sounds pretty good.
1: You know, I usually put on 10 extra Falking pounds before Halloween.
4: Dang.
1: Goodbye, everybody. Oh. Less than a week away, the best season of the year will be here. I have a lot of Falking duties to attend to, but I'll be back next week.
4: Thank you for the Falking visit.
0: Bye, Your Highness.
1: If you're good, I'll bring you some Mother Falking ginger snaps.
0: Oh, yeah.
1: Goodbye.
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0: 95.5 KLAQ, Incubus, and Drive. We got an announcement, so join me in welcoming the captain of our ship here at KLAQ, Kevin Vargas, our program director. Wait a second. Wait, no. Kevin gets the same intro music as the Fall King? That's crazy. Good morning, Kevin, and thanks for the breakfast burritos.
1: Yeah.
2: Hey, no problem. I know how to bribe you guys.
0: All right. So I've been kept completely in the dark, much like mushrooms.
2: You are a fungus.
0: I'm a fun guy.
3: You're a fun guy. Yeah.
0: That's right.
1: Okay.
0: So let me know. I'll be finding out at the same time everybody else is.
2: KLAQ was born in 1977. Do you guys realize that? 1977 means next year, 2027, marks our 50th year rocking the board.
3: Wow.
1: Oh, that's awesome.
2: And that could not have been possible without the support of El Paso Rock fans.
0: Mm-hmm. We got some of the best, don't we?
2: Yeah, it is recognized. Take my word for it. It is recognized in the industry and among bands who come to town. And because of all of that, this is possible. I am thrilled

0: 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And I promise it will be the biggest concert event of 2027.
1: Ooh.
0: After months, and I mean months of discussion, weeks of preparation, we are ready to tell the world. Papa Het is here to tell you who's coming to blow out our candles and you away.
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0: Why? From Papa Head himself.
3: There we go.
0: M72 World Tour continues. The Assault is doing a very limited run after their residency at the Sphere. That wraps up in March. It's a very limited run.
3: And that's crazy.
0: We have been blessed with them wanting to come help us celebrate. Now, here's the deal. Here's what you want to know. Tickets go on sale. All the pre-sales start this coming Monday. That's the first pre-sale.
4: All right.
0: 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Now,
5: hell
0: Metallica,
5: yeah.
0: Yeah, those are collectibles. You know, I know people who still come up
1: physical
0: to me
1: tickets.
0: And show me their tickets from one of the many shows dating back all the way to, man, the Kill 'Em All club appearance.
4: It's a lot cheaper souvenir than a T-shirt.
0: I got news for you. There's going to be plenty of T-shirts sold at this show.
1: And it's the Sun Bowl.
3: That's crazy.
1: Yeah.
0: They're playing on the 50-yard line in the round.
1: Wow.
3: Nice.
5: And
0: it's the big configuration. So that place will be absolutely jammed. Now, the whole tour itself, you'll be able to get any detail at Metallica.com. But know this, El Paso, your support has earned us this opportunity to be included. And these are major cities, or they are major college towns with significantly larger
4: stadiums. Bigger than the Sun Bowl. Some of them twice as big, you know?
0: Yeah, I've seen the dates. Let me tell you something. We are either the smallest market or the smallest football stadium.
4: Mm-hmm.
0: So it is an absolute honor that our partners with Q Prime Management, Team Metallica, everybody up and down, Live Nation, UTEP, the Sun Bowl, we all came together on this. And I got to tell you, this has been talked about for over a year, and it took.
1: Wow.
0: It's been hard. I got to tell you, when I heard James Hetfield Thursday, I was just like, I'm so glad I'm walking into a movie theater because I just want to run out and tell everybody that, you know, was not going to fly. All right. So once again, this concert is Tuesday, May 18th. It is the KLAQ Birthday Bash. Not only Metallica, Limp Bizkit, and Avatar.
4: Oh my God.
3: There you go.
4: They're going to have Limp Bizkit.
1: They're going to have Limp Bizkit.
3: And those break stuff.
4: And those blue aliens? Wow.
0: Yeah. The blue aliens from Sweden, known as Avatar.
4: Oh, sorry, my bad.
0: Are going to all be here. Again, the tickets go on sale.
1: That's insane.
0: First pre-sale on Monday.
1: Limp Bizkit.
4: That is amazing.
1: Doing it for the Nookie?
5: I'm so happy you all know. I needed to tell someone.
3: I know. Buzz, you see why no one told you?
4: Did you guys know?
5: Why do you think I'm wearing a Metallica shirt today?
4: How long did you know? I thought it was coincidence because Kevin is wearing a Metallica shirt.
0: I had to talk to Joanna and Danny because they had to help set up what I just needed them to do.
3: Yeah.
4: All right. Well, this is exciting. And I'm sure people listening right now are excited.
3: Very.
4: That was the actual James Hetfield who recorded that.
3: Yeah.
4: It wasn't like an AI voice.
0: No,
4: that's not allowed.
0: I got to tell you, I was so excited when I saw the email came to me, confidential, private, embargoed. And I went, wait a minute, that's from where? What? Boom. Oh my God.
6: Chuck E. Cheese for my birthday. Chuck E. Cheese for my birthday.
0: Oh, hey, Buzz, a couple important things. First off, Joanna.
5: Yes.
0: You and I talked. You're ready. You got an hour of Metallica coming up after the Buzz Adams Morning Show. We're going to feature Metallica. Hey, What a surprise. Now you all understand why you got the note. The Weekend Starter six-pack on the 25th will be Metallica, because that's the day the tickets go on sale.
4: All right. Okay.

0: Hey. And Buzz, starting next week, your show has Win It For You Can Buy It tickets.
1: Really? Nice. Every day?
0: Wow. Every day next week.
1: Okay. So tune in starting Monday.
2: Yes.
1: Well, tune in. I mean,
3: all the time. But Monday for those tickets.
2: But if you want those tickets.
3: In our app chat, Andy, who's listened to us from Phoenix, says, Danny's not invited.
2: I told him the same thing about, you're
4: people
2: not
4: gonna
2: allowed
4: give you a bunch
2: to go.
4: A bunch of hate.
3: Yeah.
2: Because why, Danny?
4: I don't think that's appropriate for me.
1: You know what?
3: That's a good call.
1: I'll take your seat. Don't worry. I'm going to go.
4: I'll be there backstage.
1: And it's on a Tuesday. You know what it takes to get me out of a house on a Tuesday.
0: Buzz, yesterday, the first words out of Danny's mouth were not, what do you need me to do? What, can I get tickets?
4: Yeah. I haven't seen them. I tried last time. They sold out really, like a lot. Yeah.
3: Do you know if Jim Brewer is going to be opening for him again?
0: No, it's Limp Bizkit and Avatar.
3: All right.
1: All right. Well, thanks, Kevin. That's great news.
3: Yeah, seriously.
1: We're getting excited
2: Amazing.
1: About our birthday now, and you've given us plenty of reasons to even be more excited. So tune in starting Monday. Pre-sale start, and we're going to have tickets every day next week for Metallica.
2: Sure.
1: Coming to the Sun Bowl for KLAQ's 50th
3: How
1: birthday
3: exciting.
1: Party. We got to get a giant cake. I mean, a huge.
3: Yeah.
1: We got to get a huge cake, and then the morning show burst out of the cake.
4: In the middle of the fumble. Yeah.
3: Or
4: right.
3: just you.
1: All right, let's take a break. Thanks for that, Kevin. When we come back, Joanna Barba is next with news headlines.
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0: Announcement we just heard from Kevin. KLAQ turns 50 years old next year, and Metallica is celebrating the Big 5-0 with us. 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Special on sale start Monday with the Metallica Fan Club. Also starting Monday, listen to win tickets before they even go on sale. We'll have some during the morning show. We'll see if, Joanna or Kevin or Glenn or anybody else has more to give away. But, you know, that was really nice of James Hetfield to record that for us.
1: That was super cool.
2: Did you expect it, Buzz?
0: No, and there were all kinds of clues. Joanna and Kevin are both wearing Metallica shirts today.
3: I know. I went and I asked Danny, you think he's going to catch on?
1: The Weekend six-pack was Metallica?
0: Metallica coming to help us celebrate our birthday, and they're going to put on a scorcher of a show along with Limp Bizkit and Avatar. Mm-hmm. Again, that is Tuesday, May the 18th.
1: Do you want to hear some of the reactions we've gotten from our app chat messages? And I think we've even got some neckline calls about it.
0: Yes. Here we go. Here's a call.
4: Yeah, all right! Woo, yeah! Metallica, yeah, definitely! That's definitely one of the things I wanted to hear so much. Metallica here in El Paso! Woo! This is Cowboys guy, and I can't believe it! I can't believe it!
2: Stole.
4: All right! Woo! Metallica!
0: Thank you, Cowboy guy.
2: That's the first non-Cowboys call he does, right?
3: I don't think I've ever heard him talk about anything else.
2: So Metallica does too. Yeah.
5: Well, I'm definitely surprised. It's a big, big announcement. And I can't wait till Denny goes backstage and he's like, oh, you guys are okay, I guess.
2: We'll record it, post it.
0: Yes, according to Danny, Metallica's going on the overrated tour.
1: In our app chat, Honcho is saying, someone check on Metallica guy. He possibly has peed himself or passed out entirely. Where are you, Metallica guy?
2: He's probably at work.
1: Ernie says, my birthday is on the 19th. What a hell of a birthday present. Rock says, I'm so happy. Oh my God, what a dream to hope to see them. The German lady listened to us from Alamogordo. She's one of our regulars.
0: Yep.
1: She says, this is so exciting, Metallica. Do you have any more information about where to sign up for pre-sale? I'll definitely try to get tickets. It's on my wedding anniversary, and I'm going to get tickets for my hubby and me.
0: Ah, very nice. The pre-sale that starts on Monday is for Metallica Fan Club.
3: Yes.
0: So, you know.
1: Yeah, I don't know if there's a sign-up, but I know that there's always
3: some credit cards give out, like, hey, if you have our card, we have a pre-sale code for you. So, I guess if you have credit cards and stuff like that.
0: I'm sure we'll be getting more details, more information will be trickling in the further we go on.
1: It's on the liner, I guess?
0: Fan club on sale.
2: There you go.
0: And Tuesday. Credit card pre-sale is on a Wednesday of next week. The Live Nation Spotify and venue pre-sale is on Thursday. And then general tickets go on sale Friday, week from Friday. So there we go. KLAQ went on the air for the first time in 1977, the same year that Star Wars came out. The same year the last person was executed by guillotine in the country of France.
2: How do you know that?
1: That's a very important statistic to know.
0: Because I don't know, it just sticks out in my memory that, did you know they still executed somebody with a guillotine the same year that Star Wars came out? So.
2: In the same year that you were 10, Buzz.
1: No, he was a 30-year-old man, Danny. You know that.
2: That's how old KLAQ is.
0: All right, we'll bring you all the information as it becomes available to us, but I think we got a good amount to go on here to start things off. All right, let's go ahead and get to our news headlines.
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0: Good morning, Joanna.
1: Good morning. I'm going to try and keep this professional because all morning long I was a little jittery for this announcement.
2: Same here, yeah. I don't want to mess it up.
0: Like worrying that...
1: Like I thought it was going to slip out and I was going to tell you, Buzz. And then I was like, Buzz is going to ruin
3: it. And then
1: us.
3: They specifically wouldn't tell me because they go, we know what good friends you are with Buzz.
2: And you'll tell
3: and
2: me.
3: We can't risk it.
2: Yeah.
1: I know how you two chismosos are, comadres.
3: No,
1: over here.
3: I've definitely kept announcements from him before.
0: There are some huge secrets in Nico's life that he's kept from everybody.
2: What?
3: What?
0: No. I'm saying you can keep a secret.
3: What are you? You're just throwing out innuendo and a mystery.
0: What are you talking about?
3: To confuse anybody. Okay. I have no secrets.
2: You have many.
3: I am a man of transparency. Okay. I'm an open book.
1: Awesome.
0: Good morning, Joanna.
2: Anyways, Metallica.
1: Anyway, Metallica, good morning. Mm-hmm. Buzz, I'm so glad you didn't catch on with my shirt and then Kevin's shirt.
0: Yeah, I don't pay attention to what you guys are wearing.
1: Interesting.
2: Buzz, remember when you walked into Joanna and I talking to Kevin and you had your SpongeBob glasses on?
1: Oh, yeah. That's
0: was
1: what we
0: that
1: were
0: what you guys were talking
1: yeah.
0: about?
1: Yeah.
2: Yeah.
1: That was it.
0: You guys. I can be trusted.
1: No.
2: They don't trust you, man.
1: Not with. I knew that you would want to be like, I got to tell someone. I'm going to say it on air.
2: You probably give like a hint, like,
1: too
2: big
1: much
2: concert,
1: of a hint.
2: Like,
1: yeah.
2: They're from San Francisco. Danny doesn't like them or something like that. And like, people would already
1: and people
2: know.
1: Would put the pieces
2: yeah.
1: together.
0: Let's get to news headlines.
1: Oh, how yes. I'm so sorry.
0: Good morning.
1: We got sidetracked. Good morning. The House voted late Tuesday to require President Trump to end the war with Iran. It marks the third time the chamber has voted to withdraw U.S. troops from the conflict, but this round drew more Republican support. Three additional GOP lawmakers joined Democrats, bringing the total number of Republican defections to 7. It's still unclear whether the Senate will approve the latest attempt to end the war, but Democrats says that it carries added significance because it was among the House's last votes before November's midterm elections. And beyond the political fight, the Congressional Budget Office is now estimating that the war with Iran has cost American taxpayers roughly $38 billion, with much of that tied to replacing munitions used by the military. The figure does not include repairs to U.S. bases and facilities damaged in the conflict, meaning the ultimate price tag is likely even higher.
3: You know what's interesting? That Pete Hegseth has not been having normal briefings about anything, really, but about the Iran war. So when we were going through the Iraq war and Afghanistan war, there were weekly briefings that the military would let you know, these things were destroyed, these are the pictures of them. They've kind of been keeping
0: all that secret.
3: Well, I think
0: there's a risk, obviously, that if you have a press briefing, they're going to ask you questions that he's not going to have answers to. And I think the more they can keep Pete Hegseth from talking, somehow that's better for them. But
3: didn't
0: a Republican file articles of impeachment against Pete Hegseth?
1: Yes, you are correct. I have that story.
3: Tom Massey
1: is moving to impeach Defense Secretary Pete Hegseth over the war with Iran and several other U.S. military operations. Massey introduced 8 articles of impeachment, arguing that Hegseth violated the War Powers Resolution by continuing military operations against Iran without authorization from Congress. The law generally limits unauthorized hostilities to 60 days, followed by a 30-day withdrawal period. The Trump administration has disputed that the law requires it to end the current operations. Massey is also accusing Hegseth of failing to adequately protect civilians, pointing specifically to the deadly U.S. strike on an Iranian school in February.
0: How did that happen? You know, nobody on the American side wants to talk about it, but apparently, like, one of the first things that was done in the war with Iran was... The U.S. bombed a girls' school.
3: A girls' school. I think we've talked about how it happened. The Americans were using Anthropic AI, Claude AI, for their targeting, and it had outdated maps. Claude, the AI had some old maps.
0: Wait.
1: Oh, my God. That's the one
0: true?
1: With the Claude
3: yeah.
1: one?
3: According to the reports I was reading, I mean, I'll look deeper in for the verification, but... from what I remember about the story.
0: So they used AI to plan where they were going to strike, and AI was using outdated maps.
3: Yes.
1: Right, and the preliminary military assessment found that the U.S. was likely responsible, but said that the school was not intentionally targeted. The Pentagon is defending Hegseth, calling
0: him...
1: Oh,
0: I believe they didn't intentionally target
3: but
0: a school.
3: It shouldn't even unintentionally happen.
1: Right, but the fact that they were using, like, AI and... it.

0: wasn't even up. That's
1: especially with the conversation about AI over the course of the past 10 days, 7 days, whatever it's been that we've been talking about this. I'm getting a clear picture of how AI might go about killing all of humanity.
0: You were asking earlier, this might
1: yeah,
0: be
1: Yeah, this might be the way.
0: The Pentagon is defending Hegseth, calling him a transformative leader and saying the department remains unified behind him. Massey introduced the measure as a privilege resolution, meaning the House now has to address it within 2 legislative days.
2: Yes, the U.S. military used an AI-assisted targeting system that relied on outdated data, which directly contributed to the tragic strike. The AI system is called Project Maven, and it's used to process data, generate target lists at a rapid pace. The problem, the school building was once part of an Islamic Revolutionary Guard military base, but it had been separated and converted into a school at least 10 years earlier. The AI system flagged the location using years-old records.
1: Yeah, that's crazy. You know, that those two stories kind of go hand in hand.
0: The Kennedy Center Board has voted to close the Washington Arts Complex immediately for renovations, according to a source familiar. The Trump-aligned board says that the building needs major repairs and financial help, while a federal judge has blocked efforts to add President Trump's name to the center without... What?
1: Do you want the audio for this story?
0: Yes.
1: Go ahead.
0: Congress

0: This is Representative Joyce Beatty, who's kind of been the turd in Trump's punch bowl, I guess is one way to think about it. She was talking to reporters yesterday and said that the Kennedy Center is being held hostage by one man.
1: And it is being held hostage. Every time there's an issue that comes up, it has been connected. We will consider or do this, but or unless it has Donald Trump's name on the building.
2: I'm sorry. I have to get credit for everything.
0: I mean, that is the swampiest.
3: Why would he fight so hard?
0: Right. And how many MAGA voters in the, you know, in the Midwest and the South relate to the Kennedy Center?
4: Farmers are like, we don't care about this Kennedy Center thing.
3: Right. Cattle ranchers are like, dude, can you just stop importing Argentina beef?
4: Right.
3: Big ID, tell me what you think of the Kennedy Center thing.
0: Is that a big deal to you?
3: Is that a big deal to you? Yeah. Do you really support Trump's quest to get his name on it?
4: Right. America really does need his name on that.
0: Also, if he renovates it like he renovated the reflecting pool, isn't it going to grow algae all over the place? And then he'll blame it on a former Olympian?
3: But what a weird hill to die on. God. Yeah. Like, you could have just been like, all right, fine. They're not going to let me do the Kennedy Center thing. I'm going to move on to another.
0: I don't think most people relate to a ballroom or relate to, well, this guy's name has to be on buildings.
4: Or the arch that
0: I just can't believe
4: in Washington.
0: My MAGA brothers and sisters out there, I can't believe that this is what you support.
3: That you voted for.
0: And are willing to cut ties with loved ones and family members over. This is insane.
2: But he's doing God's work.
0: You can't parody this.
3: No, you can't.
0: Hey,
3: it's too bizarre.
0: You don't put my
3: parody.
0: Name on it. I'm not going to use the $250 million we already have to renovate. I'll never go to a show at the Kennedy Center. Not because of Trump. Just
4: it probably isn't
0: how
4: something
0: many people
4: that
0: ever like I went to the Kennedy Center. It's not something I aspire to. I doubt that I'll ever go to the Kennedy Center.
3: If you live in D.C. or you're on a field trip, maybe. But yeah, it's probably not top of mind for most people.
0: And really, Trump caused this because donors quit donating money because his name was on the building. Musical performers, acts started canceling in protest. So this thing about the being in disrepair is because, once again, anything Donald Trump associates with has his taint on it. The taint of Trump. He's just smearing his taint all over these.
3: Do you think the taint of Trump is as orange as he is?
0: More orange. Yeah, I mean, think about it. Everything this guy touches just turns to something embarrassing or seedy or illegal.
4: And then like, artists were like, yeah, we're not performing there. And it like only made him even more mad. And he was like, well, no, I'm not going
3: to
4: do anything.
3: I had wondered for a while why the Kennedy family as a whole hasn't come out to try and just been like, what are you doing? Like said some stuff.
0: Well, RFK's right there.
3: He doesn't count. He's a black sheep. But Maria Shriver, I guess, just came out. And
5: hello, morning show. Hey, Nico, so you post a query. Had a query for me, and your query was...
0: A query?
3: A question, a query.
5: What do I think of the Kennedy Center? I find it entertaining. I'm not particularly concerned about it. Maybe some people might make the case that it's a diversionary tactic, potentially. But I also find it ironic that who would have thought a president would have not only a Kennedy on in his cabinet, but also would hold the Kennedy Center a hostage. I do find that ironic and entertaining. And yes, I still like Trump and I would still vote for him.
0: I'm glad you're entertained.
3: Yeah, I'm glad you're entertained, buddy.
0: Seems like more focus could be on the Iran situation,
3: war,
0: raising gas prices, rising grocery prices. It just seems like if I were the president of the United States, I think I'd have bigger fish to fry.
3: I wonder how Daddy D would feel if I was like, you know, all the Biden scandals, they're just entertaining,
0: they're just entertaining
3: to me.
0: It's funny.
3: Yeah, it's just funny.
0: You know,
3: I don't care about
0: his son doing cocaine with the hookers and stuff.
3: Right,
0: hilarious.
3: That's just entertaining.
0: It's just a discretionary a distractive, what did he call it?
3: A potentially diversionary tactic.
0: Diversionary, yeah. Yeah, I'm sure that was just a diversionary tactic.
3: Nobody wants an entertaining president.
4: Make America great again. Please, for the love of God, make America great again. FBI Director Kash Patel is defending some unusual

0: changes to the agency's hiring standards after facing questions from both the Republicans and Democrats in the Senate. The FBI has removed several behaviors as automatic disqualifiers for employment, including certain past cases involving prostitution, stealing from an employer, and even bestiality.
1: Do you want me to play some of Kash Patel? So he was being questioned by Republican Senator John Kennedy, not related to the guy who's on the Kennedy Center.
0: Right.
1: Different John Kennedy. Why would you loosen regulations about people who were involved in prostitution or bestiality? And here was Kash Patel trying to explain that to Senator John Kennedy.
2: Tell me what it said before.
3: It automatically disqualified any individual who participated on either side of it. Obviously, we are never going to hire the criminal.
2: The side of what? The bestiality?
3: Yes.
2: So you disqualified the animal?
3: Well, I don't think we have great canines, but we're not going to disqualify.
2: I understand.
1: I'm glad it's a joke to Kash Patel, but what do you mean? He didn't answer the question. What do you mean on the other side of the issue?
0: I think the only way
1: I can make this make sense is if what Kash Patel is trying to tell us is that people who are trafficked, probably as children, are forced to commit acts of bestiality. Is that a thing that actually exists?
0: I guess that's the thing, because that's what the news source that I got it from kind of explains. Patel says that the last change was made because some trafficking and sexual abuse victims were forced to engage in acts involving animals, and he did not want those victims automatically barred from working for the FBI.
4: I guess that makes sense. I never thought of it like that. I never assumed that trafficked victims forced into bestiality would then apply to the FBI and then get flagged for that.
1: We heard you did bestiality.
0: We heard that you were sexually and human
4: assaulted and trafficked, and they made
0: and
4: you
0: they
4: do
0: also
4: weird
0: made you do things with animals. So
1: how many cases can there possibly be where somebody applied to the FBI is like, "Oh, we're sorry, but you, committed bestiality."
0: It does make me wonder, like, who has applied that he really was like, we need to get this guy in the FBI.
4: It can't be more than 20. It can't be more than, like...
0: It must be.
1: Why is
0: really
1: everything so
0: amount.
1: Weird right now, man?
0: Darkest timeline. The FBI has also relaxed some restrictions involving prostitution for more than 10 years ago.
1: Well,
0: employment theft for more than 3 years ago.
1: I get under this. Maybe somebody's trafficked...
0: Right.
1: Underage and forced to get into a life of prostitution.
4: Right.
1: But the bestiality just seems to be coming way out of
4: left field.
1: Here.
4: How many people are forced into situations of...
1: God, I don't even want to think about it.
0: Well, say that the criteria themselves do not distinguish between someone who was coerced and someone who participated willingly.
4: So it lets both people
0: Right. It's
4: apply.
0: Kind of letting both of them go, but he's kind of saying like, well, some of them are abuse victims.
4: But then some of the people that were the abusers could potentially apply to the FBI?
0: That's how I took it, right?
4: Right.
1: You know who they ran out of the FBI? Like a lot of longtime agents who met the original standards of qualifications but had worked on a case that Donald Trump disagreed with. So, you know, there's been massive firings of people, qualified agents, who were doing their job, and Trump didn't like that they were part of the team that was investigating him.
4: Oh, man.
1: So we'd rather have people who committed bestiality than anybody who stood up against, or not even stood up, just do your job. Hey, you need to go investigate. We got these missing files, you know. Those people are on the chopping block, but bestiality is now okay. Yay?
4: What do you think all this kind of stuff is going to... like this distraction stuff is going to influence midterm. Like they're going to get a drubbing. Like the Republicans are going to get wiped out in the midterms.
1: If the elections are fair and there's no thumb on the scale,
0: there's no promise of $5,000.
1: We're talking about a guy who's probably the rest of his presidency is on the line here
4: because of Democrats.
1: Led a revolt.
4: The last time
1: he was involved in an election that didn't go his way.
0: Well, Patel stressed that the applicants still have to undergo the FBI's normal screening and hiring process. El Paso's flock cameras are coming down. City Council voted unanimously on Tuesday to remove all of the company's automated license plate readers and related equipment from city property. City Manager Dion.

0: Mac now has 60 days to make sure the cameras are removed. If they're still there after that deadline, the city plans to cover them with opaque bags for another 30 days. Council also voted to prevent the city from entering into new contracts with Flock or similar fixed license plate reading systems unless city council approves it. The cameras have raised privacy and data sharing concerns, although El Paso Police Chief Peter Pasillas has defended their use, saying that they helped speed up investigations and were operated with strict privacy safeguards. Mm. El Paso Police Department has already stopped using its state-funded Flock cameras after Governor Greg Abbott halted state-funded funding for the technology.
1: I was reading that a lot of police departments around the state, like the Dallas Police Department, they're trying to figure out ways to still use them because the only reason all these departments got them were from the state funding.
0: Right.
1: And now because of the state funding going down, they're not using them anymore. But I guess if a city likes them enough, they can figure out a way to try and keep them.
0: The Sun Bowl is getting a new name after
2: The Metallica Sun Bowl.
0: Oh,
2: that's what they should rename
0: it. They should. Yeah. After 7 years, W.K. Kellogg Company has ended its partnership as the title sponsor of the Tony the Tiger Sun Bowl.
2: The Sun Bowl game.
0: The Sun Bowl game.
3: It was the stadium? Yeah. Okay.
0: Buzz right away. Imagine that. Name it Metallica. Kellogg first took over as title sponsor in 2019, and during that partnership, its Mission Tiger initiative also helped support underfunded middle school sports programs across the country.
2: It's not the Kellogg Sun Bowl. It's the Tony the Tiger.
0: Tony the Tiger. Right. Sun Bowl Association Executive Director Bernie Olivas thanked Kellogg for its commitment to El Paso, saying the company's impact on the community won't be forgotten, but we won't have to wait long to find out what comes next. The Sun Bowl Association says it already secured a new title sponsor.
2: Get ready for the Meta Data Center Sun Bowl coming to El Paso soon.
3: the Buzz Adam Sun Bowl.
0: Imagine. Well, the new name and partnership will officially be revealed on Thursday.
1: Imagine. Oh, my God. That would be... Flock cameras. The Flock camera Sun Bowl.
0: And finally, Japan now has more than 100,000 people who are at least 100 years old. So if you want to live that long.
1: Really?
2: Sushi's good for you.
0: Listen to this.
1: Wait, does that make them the most, like the country with the most amount of people over the age of 100?
0: The country has now hit that milestone for the first time with more than 100,000 centenarians now living in Japan. Nearly 90% of them are women. Japan has one of the world's oldest populations, and the number of people reaching 100 has been climbing for decades.
2: Think how many they'd have if we hadn't dropped nuclear weapons on them, huh?
0: God, Buzz.
1: Damn.
2: What?
3: Damn. It's so sensitive topic.
2: I've seen people who are 100 were alive during that.
1: Yeah.
0: Era but in Japan. That's where your mind went.
2: Yeah, it's immediately where it went to.
0: Japan's oldest person right now is 114. I know.
3: Wow.
0: 114 years old. Experts put the long lives of the Japanese down to several factors, including a healthy diet and active lifestyle.
2: And not being in Hiroshima or Nagasaki.
0: Damn. He continues. The island nation's cuisine predominantly consists of fish, vegetables, and rice, and less saturated fat than many Western diets.
2: They're getting good workouts, doing that karate all the time.
0: Okay.
1: Really, one right after the other?
3: Not being delegations, Buzz.
2: I'm speaking out of admiration for the venerable Chinese elderly population.
1: Are you?
2: There's over 100,000 of them.
3: Tell us what more you admire about these people.
0: Here we go.
2: They make pretty good cars. I know like a lot of people are pissed off about that for a long time. Do love sushi.
0: Buzz, I cannot stress enough how much I love sushi.
3: Is that it? You don't think they're nice people?
2: Sure.
3: Okay.
2: I even speak Japanese.
0: You? No. Don't do it.
2: Nihongo ka wakarimasu ka?
0: ¿Qué es eso?
1: I think it means the same thing.
2: I speak Japanese.
0: Oh, and what did they start speaking Japanese to you?
2: I say, that's it. I'm out.
3: How did you learn that? Did you date a Japanese girl or?
2: Would I date a Japanese?
3: No, did you? Is that how you know that?
2: No.
3: You just know it?
4: Buzz, if you can survive two atomic bombs, living to 100 is a piece of cake.
2: That's what I was thinking.
0: He's all like, look at me far back.
1: Yeah.
0: I mean, I guess. Yeah.
1: You're not wrong.
3: Oh, do you like
1: just
3: anime?
1: The way you said it.
0: I know, right?
3: Anime, Buzz. You like anime?
2: No, I don't care for it.
3: Nico likes it, right?
1: I do. man.

0: and his daughter have tried to watch specific things with him before. And nice.
1: Which shows?
0: Attack on Titan.
2: One Punch Man.
0: Yeah, he hated
2: Attack on
1: Titan.
2: Titan.
1: Okay.
2: Invincible or Unbreakable.
0: Oh,
2: or
0: remember when
1: Invincible. That's not anime, though.
0: Yeah, it's animated.
1: Same. Animated, yeah.
0: Remember when I showed you Batman, Yakuza, or Batman in Japan?
2: The only episode of Rick and Morty I never watched is the one that was done in anime style. It's just, it's not my thing.
0: Going back to...
2: But that's not to cast any dispersions on
3: you know what with your news
2: the people of Japan.
1: You know the history of anime is a result of the atomic bombs. Like it's directly
2: how so?
1: You know, I don't have to refresh on the specifics, but no, yeah, it's a known thing that it's like it was a result of it, kind of like a counter movement type of thing. Yeah.
2: You know, Godzilla was a result of...
0: That is, Danny, I think they had animation kind of like in general, but they really liked Walt Disney animation.
1: I'll look into it.
0: Walt Disney animation really spurred the development of anime.
2: But Godzilla was created in the wake of the, you know, like a huge monster attacking a city is obviously an allegory for
0: because he was irradiated by the bombs is what made him grow so big.
2: Oh, yeah, that's right. I forgot about that part.
0: Joanna, you were talking about places where people are over 100, and in Japan they have 100,000 of them already. That's an amazing accomplishment. But there's other places around the world, and they're called blue zones.
3: Oh, okay.
2: I think there's one in Russia, a part of Russia called Georgia, which can be confusing because it's definitely not Atlanta, but there's a part of Georgia called Georgia. Okay. They have a lot of oldies.
0: I don't see that. The five main regions that are considered blue zones are Okinawa, Japan.
3: Okay.
0: Sardinia, Italy. Nicoya Peninsula, Costa Rica. Icaria, Greece, and Loma Linda, California.
2: I don't know if you've ever been to Loma Linda, but that's where Richard Nixon lived after he left the White House. And I think it's just a huge retirement community.
3: Very nice.
1: Nico, you're right. Yeah, anime did exist before the war, but afterwards it really took off.
2: Yeah. Would you say it blew up?
1: Yeah,
0: that was pretty good, actually.
1: Yeah, blue.
2: Well, we didn't need the sound effect, guys.
1: That was you.
0: That was you.
3: You're so dumb.
2: Yeah, but they don't know that. All right, thank you, Joanna.
3: You're welcome.
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5: September 16th.
6: Hi, guys. 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Only America's first published poet.
2: All right.
6: That's nice. September 16th is Mayflower Day, because this day in 1620, the pilgrims from Plymouth, England, set sail for the New World, now known as America. 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National Sit with a Stranger Day. 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
7: No pepper spray.
6: 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Oh, they'd like that, wouldn't they? 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
1: Hey, Mosho, guess who? Speak and Destroy!
0: All right, a lot of excitement about this announcement. Metallica, but also Limp Bizkit is on the same lineup. Today, Joanna is going to play an hour of nothing but Metallica. When is
2: so
0: that?
2: Excited.
0: When's that going to hit?
2: 10 a.m. As soon as I'm done here.
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3: Mm-hmm.
0: Then on Wednesday, it's a credit card pre-sale. A few other ones on Thursday, but the general the sales for the general audience go on sale a week from Friday. We're going to have a pair of Win 'Em Before You Can Buy 'Em tickets starting on Monday. Listen during the morning show for that. I mentioned Limp Bizkit. Also, Avatar is going to be part of that lineup. So it's going to be one of the bigger concerts
3: Avatar
0: to ever hit El Paso. Kicking off our celebration of KLAQ's 50th year rocking the borderland. And
3: of course.
0: What's that?
3: Sorry, Joanna. We know the reason there was a line at Best Buy now.
0: Did Grand Theft Auto 6 go on sale?
3: No, something even
2: that's
3: dumber.
2: That's not until November. Okay.
0: No. Somebody, I think it was...
3: Five Points Guy.
0: Five Points Guy called in and said, there's a big line of people waiting outside Best Buy. What's going on?
3: Well, he called in at 6 or 7 and basically said, I'm doing inspections at Best Buy on the east side. Why is there a line around the block? And we looked it up. We couldn't find anything specific going on. But Joanna just found it.
2: Yep.
4: What is it? Is it cool?
3: No, it's not cool.
4: Is it video game related?
3: No.
2: It's cool to some people. Oh, were you trying to find the call?
0: No.
2: Well, the dozens are lining up at Best Buy. They started since overnight for a chance to buy Pokemon 30th anniversary sets.
3: Sleeping overnight at a Best Buy.
0: Grown adult people?
2: Yes.
3: Probably some kids mixed in there. Look, I was Joanne and I were the first generation of kids who really interacted with
2: Pokemon. They banned them at my school.
3: They banned them at my school too because we were gambling with them.
2: It was considered gambling.
4: So how do you play Pokemon? Like how does that
3: work?
2: I had cards, didn't really know how to play.
4: Yeah, like aside from collecting,
3: I think it's really about the collecting now for people. I don't know how many people are really into the game.
0: Also, if you're collecting cards, you wouldn't want to use them to play because you're damaging.
3: Right.
0: I mean, if that's the value is that you have the card, you don't want to play a game with it.
4: Do you guys remember Yu-Gi-Oh?
3: Yeah, yeah, that came out like right after. Like that kind of was all in the same era.
4: Yeah. I have some friends that are all about that. They try to teach me, but I just couldn't get into it.
3: I have friends that are all into Magic the Gathering.
4: Oh, yeah. Like the band yesterday, they're all Magic the
3: Gathering.
4: The
3: band is all into Magic the Gathering.
2: Yeah.
3: I just can't see myself like collecting Pokemon cards now. I have my Pokemon cards from back then because I kept all the holographics.
2: Don't say that. Everyone's
3: I kept all the holographics, and I thought, oh, this is going to be like that was going to be my IRA, my investment portfolio.
0: It was going to be what?
3: Was two Charizards, holographic Charizards. Yeah.
0: In the 90s, my brother and his wife went heavy into
3: Beanie Babies.
0: Yeah.
3: They were big on the Princess Diana Beanie Babies.
4: What was up with that? Like that whole thing?
2: I don't know, but.
0: They're these cheap little toys filled with tiny little. Yeah, like little, open little one up to see what's in it.
2: I did, yeah.
3: Well, there's a version of still exists. What was the one that Christy got all the time? The
0: Laboo-Boo?
3: Laboo-Boos. I mean, that's basically our original Laboo-Boos.
4: Man.
2: True.
3: Yeah.
4: They're kind of ugly, though.
2: Yeah, Beanie Babies were at least
0: somehow cute. People had convinced themselves that this was going to be a legitimate retirement plan.
3: I went to the went to the comic book store to try and sell my Pokemon cards.
4: How much was it worth?
3: Like nothing.
4: Oh,
3: like $10, like $5 for all the whole collection, not just like one.
2: Do you know how long I've collected?
3: And then the guy was like, "Dude, these are like third edition. You need first edition. Nobody's going to want these." I was like,
2: okay.
4: So, did you guys watch the show?
3: Yes.
2: Yeah.
3: Gotta catch them.
4: How was that?
3: Gotta
2: Pokemon.
3: Catch them. Pokemon.
0: How was that You're asking it as if it's something from so far back in history that you don't remember.
2: Well, considering it's the 30th anniversary. I mean, yeah.
3: There were versions when you were growing up, Danny.
4: Yeah, I just never got into it. It just looked so boring to me, so I never watched it. I avoided it.
2: Yeah, at the time, it was groundbreaking, Danny. Wow.

look who's coming to El Paso to help us celebrate KLAQ's 50th birthday. It was announced about an hour ago that Metallica is going to be performing for the KLAQ birthday bash. Our 50th anniversary is next year, and Metallica is going to be

0: You know what? They've got places where you can go and play Magic the Gathering.
1: They do, yeah.
0: Play these different games. They've also got poker clubs. You know what I would really be interested in?
1: What's that?
0: Like going and playing different card games.
1: Like Go Fish?
0: Not Go Fish, but there's a game called Pitch. Kind of a Midwestern thing.
2: What about Uno?
3: Uno.
0: Oh, yeah, sure.
1: Cribbage?
3: Well, that's spade. That's...
0: I think those are pegs.
1: Oh,
0: that's not a card.
1: I don't know what that is.
0: Yeah.
3: I don't know anything about pegs.
0: You don't know any?
3: You don't?
0: Never pegged before?
3: You never pegged? Mm. Right.
0: No. I've never played cribbage, if that's what you mean.
3: In our app chat, Nicole says there's still a big yearly Pokemon tournament. Dynasty 33 says, you have a chance of actually pulling some pretty valuable cards ranging from $2 to $500 a card or higher if you're lucky.
0: Well, that just sounds like gambling. It sounds like you get the same kind of thrill that somebody playing a slot machine gets.
3: Absolutely. And then when you don't find something in the pack, you go, let me buy one more. Let me buy one more pack.
0: Right.
2: They're serious
0: about it. It really works like gambling, doesn't it?
3: Let me buy one more pack.
2: I worked because I was in charge of the Pokemon for when I worked at Target. People would be crazy about it. They'd be like, we had to limit it like one per customer. Otherwise, you'd buy like all of them. Yeah.
1: Dang.
2: It was bad. Yeah.
0: Let's take a look at the Mo Show calendar and daily almanac of events. I hope Dan the Man is out there listening because we're going to get our fix for the Mo Show calendar. Today is 16 de septiembre.
1: Oh, very nice, Nico.
0: Now, this is the one that's like 4th of July, except
2: legit,
0: for Mexico, right?
1: The Independence, yes, it's Independence.
3: This is Cinco de Mayo in September.
0: No, but people don't go out and party and get S-faced and stuff. You know, that never happens. I don't know if this is a coincidence. It's also National Guacamole Day today.
2: Oh, there you go.
1: Avocados from Mexico.
0: Today is National School Backpack Awareness Day.
2: What do we have to be aware of?
3: Not to get a roller case or else you'll look like a nerd.
0: I would say
1: true.
0: The size of the backpacks, like on little kids, I see little kids and they look like they're going to climb Mount Everest.
1: Yeah, for sure.
0: How big these backpacks. I think it has to do with
3: I used to
0: safety.
3: Carry every book in my backpack almost that I hadn't, and it would weigh at least 40 pounds.
1: In middle school, for sure, and then in high school,
0: we had
1: lockers.
0: Did you guys have lockers in middle school?
1: Not in middle school.
2: Mm. No. My school had them, but they didn't let us use them.
0: What?
2: Yeah, we had them, but they didn't let us use
1: that
2: them.
1: That is true. Once I moved to Parkland, because I went to Coronado, and right. Coronado we had lockers, use, but at Parkland we didn't.
0: And this would have been like early 2000s?
2: Uh-huh.
0: Late 90s, early 2000s?
1: For me?
0: Yeah.
2: 2006.
3: Late 90s? What are you talking about?
1: I know.
3: She would have been nine in the late 90s.
0: I'm sorry.
2: Well, how old were you in the
1: 90s? You motherfucker.
2: Like 50?
0: I turned 30 in the 90s, man.
2: Oh, wow.
0: I'm just trying to work out the timeline. This was probably in response to school shootings.
1: Oh, for sure, yeah. By the 2000s,
0: they were worried the kids were going to have guns and ammo in their locker, and that's why they don't use lockers. So instead,
3: I thought it was drugs.
0: Like ninth graders have the back of a 60-year-old minor.
1: At Coronado, they would always be like, they're going to do locker checks.
3: We had dogs come through our school sometime.
1: Dogs,
3: Hey, we got a neckline call about one of the days you just mentioned.
0: Kidoke, let's hear it.
4: It's Cinco de Mayo, Mexican Independence Day. Nico, come on, man. Every day you surprise me, bro. Every day. And a lot of times I want to have your back, but then stuff like that comes out of your mouth. Jeez. Do we shoot guns in the air? Of course we do, bro. We are Mexico.
0: Yeah.
4: Have a good day, everybody.
0: It's like El Guapo's birthday party.
2: Then he starts dancing off on it.
0: Yeah. Today is Trail of Tears Commemoration Day. If you know what that is, that was a pretty grim part of history.
2: Mm-hmm, mm-hmm.
0: Today is World Play-Doh Day, too.
2: Would you guys eat Play-Doh?
0: Would I eat Play-Doh? Yeah. It was pretty clear to me that Play-Doh was not an edible thing.
1: I always wanted to, and then one time I did put some in my mouth.
2: Oh, how's that?
1: It did not taste.
3: Well, it doesn't help that they make entire Play-Doh sets where you're like running a deli counter.
1: Right, I had an ice cream one.
2: But it smells so good, but I never dared.
1: It tastes like salt.
2: Ugh.
0: Do you know
1: lots
0: what
1: of salt.

0: I don't know if the, I was going to give you a factoid, but I don't remember if it was Play-Doh or Silly Putty. I think it's Play-Doh. Originally invented as a wallpaper cleaner.
1: What?
0: Now check that
2: yeah.
0: out.
2: Yeah. Yes. I do believe that. Correct? Yes. I do believe that.
0: Today is also National Sit With a Stranger Day, whatever that is. Birthdays today include one of the Jonas Brothers. He's 34.
2: But if the stranger offers you candy,
1: get in the van.
2: Take it and say thank you. And get in the van.
0: Alexis Bledel from Gilmore Girls turns 45 today.
1: Ugh, I'm in my year, once a year rewatch of Gilmore Girls. Every year that I watch
0: you
1: it.
0: Watch the whole thing?
1: Yeah.
2: There's like 12
1: it's
2: seasons.
1: It's an autumnal tradition.
0: Like a fall tradition?
1: Yeah.
0: Does the fall king know?
1: I don't know if he knows that it's a fall king tradition.
0: Former SNL star and Parks and Recreation star Amy Poehler turns 55 today. And Mark Anthony is 58.
3: Is he the one who married J-Lo?
0: Yep, the former Mr. Jennifer Lopez.
3: Mr. Low.
0: Mark Anthony.
3: M-Low.
0: Another SNL alum, Molly Shannon, is 62.
2: She oh, I love the, her.
0: Catholic school girl, Mary Catherine Gallagher.
2: Superstar. And then when she would smell her pits.
1: I like when she's talking about her boobs and she's like, and this one is smaller than this one because this one's a baby.
0: If you can isolate that. Magician David Copperfield turned 70.
1: He's still alive? Why did I think he was dead?
2: Yeah.
1: I thought he was dead.
2: You know, he came to El Paso like in the 90s or late, like early 2000s?
0: Yeah.
2: I went to see him.
0: Oh, you did?
2: I did.
1: Was
0: How
1: it
0: old were you?
1: Amazing.
2: Probably like 9, 10. It was amazing for a 9
1: were
2: or 10
1: just
2: year old.
1: Enchanted?
2: For a 9 or 10 year old, yes.
0: Actor Mickey Rourke, 74 today. And Ed Begley Jr. is 77. 33 years ago on this date, Nico, very important date. Frasier premiered on NBC.
2: Woo!
1: I don't know why I'm rewatching that right now.
2: I just started rewatching too. All right, nice.
0: Ran for 11 seasons.
2: We're finally on the same cycle.
1: Yeah, we are. Yeah.
0: I didn't know they had a revival that ran for 2 seasons on Paramount.
2: But it didn't have Niles.
1: I like how we never see Maris.
2: Yeah, it's pretty awesome.
1: But the way they describe her is hilarious.
0: Well, they said that just by the description, the way they described her, there was no way you could cast that role.
2: Because she was so thick. Like, there was no physical bodily. But you know where they got that from? Norm's wife from Cheers was also never shown. And that kind of device of talking about a character but never showing them.
0: How about Lilith? Whatever happened to Lilith?
2: She shows up a bunch.
1: She shows up. Okay. Yeah.
0: Today is National Sit With a Stranger. I don't know what that's about. You know, stranger danger.
1: Maybe don't.
0: But, just sit down with a stranger, I guess.
4: It's National Sit With a Stranger Day. Afraid you won't know what to say? 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

0: team, yeah!
1: Time to take a look at sports with the El Paso Sports Hall of Famer himself, Steve Kaplowitz from 600 ESPN El Paso. Good morning, Cappy.
2: Good morning, Buzz.
1: Got a lot to talk about. Let's start with the Chihuahuas and a final days ball game before the end of the season.
2: That's right. 12:05 first pitch today. It's actually cool outside right now. You go outside and the clouds are out, not sunny. We've got some rain these last few days. Mm-hmm. It's like we finally starting to cool off.
1: You may not be baking out there, but there is a chance of some showers. Not until later this afternoon.
2: What time? Like 3, 4?
1: Yeah, probably three or four.
2: Okay, that's fine.
1: Yeah, it'll be all clear. Yeah, great day to get out and enjoy a baseball game.
2: We were at the ballpark last night. That was fun. And Chihuahua's playing the AAA affiliates of the Los Angeles Dodgers. That's the Oklahoma City Comets. And last night, 11-5, Chihuahuas get the win. So Ian Koenig, 3-0 on the season. Chihuahuas in front of almost 6,000 fans. You know why they had so many fans there last night?
1: Cool giveaway?
2: 915 jersey night. They had this jersey, and it had the whole nighttime skyline of El Paso on the bottom. Like, they did this really cool-looking, Chihuahuas jersey, and they gave away 1,500 of those.
1: Wow.
2: So fans came out in force. Today it'll be Jagger Haynes for El Paso going up against Jackson Ferris Bueller, who is...
1: No.
2: Actually, it's just Jackson Ferris. Jackson Ferris is... 3-5 this year for Oklahoma City. Haynes looking for his first win for the Chihuahuas. We'll have the coverage for you starting at noon today with Tim Haggerty, voice of your Chihuahuas. We have a sad note in speaking of baseball because the last surviving member of the 1949 Bowie High School State Championship baseball team passed away yesterday.
1: Oh, no.
2: Alfonso Lopez, who, again, was part of that 49 Bowie team, had passed away, I believe, the age of 95 years old. Bowie state champs and made the history in 1949, and we've now, unfortunately, lost all of them. But Buzz, again, Alfonso, a guy that was very much a big part, cornerstone of this team, and now is no longer with us. So our condolences to the Lopez family.
3: Also, Steve, maybe yesterday they were having the 915 promotion because yesterday was 915 day.
2: That's right. It was 915 day.
3: I don't know.
1: 915.
3: 915 day.
2: Yeah.
3: We got some calls about it.
2: Did you?
3: Yeah.
2: Oh, interesting.
1: That's too bad they're not going to be playing a couple weeks from now for 925 day.
3: What's 925?
1: Dolly Parton day.
2: Probably is. So
3: 9-5. I get it. Okay. All right.
2: 925. That's
1: what
2: good.
1: Would
2: that's...
1: the giveaway be for if they had a Dolly Parton night?
3: A couple balls? I don't know.
2: You could have, there you go. I was going to say, you could have a bobble breast night.
1: Yeah. Bobble breast. I like bobble breast. Let's talk about the major leagues last night. So first baseman for the Orioles, Pete Alonso.
2: Longtime New York Met.
1: Longtime New York Met playing the Mets last night.
2: Fan favorite. Comes back to town, and this happens.
4: And he hits one to deep left field, and that's going to be number 300 for Pete Alonso.
5: Oh, boy.
4: Off the face into the second deck.
1: So 300, big milestone for
2: huge
1: any
2: milestone.
1: Slugger.
2: Fans love him. They gave him a standing ovation.
1: Listen to this.
4: With a monstrous home run off Kodai Senga in the ninth.
1: Yeah, so the fans, the Mets fans, are showing a lot of love toward Pete Alonso after knocking his 300.
2: They gave him a standing ovation. Look at this. He gives him a curtain call. By the way, you never see visiting players give a curtain call at the... the opposing stadium. But because Alonso was loved as a Met and the fans were very upset to see him leave because the Mets just wouldn't pay him as a free agent, the money that he was looking for, the Orioles did. Mets have never forgiven the Met ownership and management for that. And they have been showering Alonso with praise and cheers when he returned over the course of this week. So, yes, 300 is a career milestone. He does it against the Mets.

0: at Citi Field and gets a curtain call.
1: Let's talk, before we get to the NBA, because Adam Silver had a lot to say yesterday, let's talk about the Texas Longhorns coming off that huge win, that comeback fourth quarter win against Ohio State.
0: So, let me ask you this.
1: Arch Manning said something that he might have to walk back, I guess.
0: So, there was a press conference on Monday, and at the press conference, they talked about an AI video. Now, everybody's probably seen the video already where Holly Rowe, the longtime ABC reporter, was an ESPN reporter, trying to get Steve Sarkisian, the head coach of Texas, after the game.
1: She was snubbed.
0: She was. He just gave a quick comment, left, and blew her off, which upset her. So
1: visibly, you could tell that Holly Rowe was upset at being blown off.
0: And then came the AI videos, including one that shows Sark slapping Holly Rowe right in the face. And when this was brought up to Manning on Monday, he kind of referenced it a little bit, made a joke about
1: it. Got the audio here.
0: Everybody laughed.
2: I've seen a few AI edits of stuff, but that's about it. I saw an AI edit of Sark's interview. y'all seen that one? That's a good one. Of him slapping Holly Rowe.
0: Yeah, that was,
1: is he, 20-year-old kid?
0: He is, exactly. Yeah. Exactly. Yeah. He is 20, yeah. He is
1: Guess
0: 20
1: what?
0: Years old.
1: I had a pretty juvenile sense of humor when I was 20. I still have probably more of a juvenile sense of humor than Arch Manning does. They're coming down too hard on this guy?
0: So
1: he didn't make
0: it. Yeah, he didn't
1: just said it was funny.
0: Yeah. I mean, here's the thing, okay? And I've talked about this with other people already. He's 20 years old. He's grown up in a age of social media, TikTok and Instagram and all these videos where now it's AI generated. Like this is reality, right? He didn't grow up like us where All in the Family was the number one show in America forever. And

0: an AI coach.
1: But the point is this: do you now promote domestic violence? Of course not.
2: No real person was hit.
1: No, but what I'm saying is that when you watch that.
0: Oh, I think he curses in this one, so I can't play the audio. Now, I mean, whoever made it is kind of gross.
1: There's another version of this where Holly Rowe punches Sark right in the face, like just a cold cox, and belts him once. So there's a bunch of these videos, right?
0: Everybody'd be cool with that, right?
1: Of course. If she popped him in the face and knocked him out, yes, that would be fine.
0: I don't know. Our apology is going to have to be in order. From Arch Manning?
1: Or it's already happened.
0: He already had
1: to issue a statement.
2: Oh, God.
1: And had to contact Roe personally
0: to apologize to her. I do not condone AI violence.
2: You? Do you feel like you need to make a statement after bursting out laughing?
0: I didn't burst out laughing. I chuckled because it's so ridiculous.
1: Here's the thing. We live in a society today where if you do anything, they will find a way to turn it against you. It's just a fact.
2: I guess people who are in the public eye need to be more considerate of their profile sometimes. I mean, the fact that people are watching you.
0: I'll tell you something else about this 20-year-old guy who I should hate as a quarterback for the Longhorns. Are probably going to beat OU this year.
2: Like, so, little kids probably look up to Arch Manning.
0: Is he Cooper's son?
1: Yes.
0: Okay, so his uncles were Eli and Peyton. I think he grew up realizing people get mean stuff said about him all the time, you know, and the scrutiny he's under.
1: Yes.
0: At 20 years
1: of
0: age.
1: They do the same thing, okay? They do the same thing now. It's a little different in the sense that Kyler Murray is the starting quarterback of Minnesota, okay? They have AI generated him to be like a 2-foot-tall midget. Okay, and when
0: Kyler
1: Murray
0: is actually like 5'10", which is short for a quarterback.
1: But I mean, like, here, look, this was the video of Kyler Murray getting. Hang on, let me see if I can just do here. Watch this, okay? Watch this video. See if it starts playing. He gets knocked out, and what ends up happening is
0: 1-year old.
1: Yes, and then these two players pick him up like he's a sack of potatoes and put him on a stretcher to get stretchered out. Of course, it's AI. Here, look.
0: Now that's the kind of thing I would be willing to waste all of our water supply to generate.
1: And not only do they have this on AI, but then the announcer who is calling the game goes, "Oh," and he drops an F-bomb as Kyler Murray gets obliterated.
2: Wow.
1: So, but the point is, and that's had a million views on social media. Now,
0: I don't watch any of these things.
1: Other than
0: it showed up in a legitimate story about Arch Manning, I would not have.
1: We are now living in a time where anything that happens will probably feature AI versions of the same thing with alternate takes. And people are just doing it for views. Some might be doing it for laughs, but yeah, you can't react anymore in public. You can't, because if you do, it's going to be a problem. So anyway, Manning, who granted, you know, could have easily said, you know what, I saw the video, but just not reacted about it, or just made up and said, no, I didn't see anything, and just left it alone. But he chuckled. So as a result, he had to apologize to Roe, who then.
0: Now, would anybody get in trouble if they'd laughed at the video of Holly Rowe punching Steve Sarkisian? Because if not,
1: no,
0: that kind of seems like a double
1: standard.
0: No,
1: nobody would. I don't think anybody. I don't know if people. Well, even if people laughed about it. Do you think that, here's the other question.
0: They have to apologize.
1: Let's say Manning talked about that video instead and said, I saw the one where Roke punched Coach and got a good chuckle out of it and said, that's pretty funny.
0: Nobody would have had a problem.
1: No. But again, we're it's just where the times were living.
0: I did not like the way Sarkisian actually responded to Holly Rowe. I mean, I think she's kind of earned
1: But the backstory to that is because Holly Rowe took so long with the Ohio State coach at halftime, it essentially forced the other sideline reporter who was interviewing Sark to go on late, and then they couldn't do their interview. And I think he was upset about it, so he made sure that when the game ended, he hadn't forgotten about it.

0: he took it out on Roe because he knew that she went too long with the Ohio State coach.
1: She did seem legitimately upset by the snub.
0: Yes, I know.
1: All right. I got some audio from Adam Silver, the NBA commissioner. Let me just play a few of these. He's talking about the Clippers' punishment for circumventing the salary cap.
2: The discipline is final, Zach, to your direct question. And I don't think it would be appropriate to take you through the back and forth with the Players Association. I did meet directly with Kawhi recently, and I think we all agree it's time to move forward here.
1: You know, if you've not been following the story, Steve Ballmer's the owner of the Clippers, and apparently instead of, you know, there's a salary cap on how much you can pay your athletes. So instead of doing that, he just hired Kawhi Leonard to promote one of his products or services or whatever, right?
0: Yep.
1: You know, it's not a very subtle way to get around the salary cap, but they are taking it seriously, it sounds like. In fact, Commissioner Adam Silver says the Clippers are not represented at NBA owner meetings.
2: The Clippers were not represented at the meetings over the last 2 days. And I think, David, that was largely because they're in the midst of a process now where they will be appointing, in essence, an interim governor, and that was part of our sanctions, in essence, that someone shall serve in that role over the next year.
0: Look.
2: But they're in the process of appointing that person, and that person, I mean, you know, per Pablo's question, that person has to be vetted as well.
0: I get that, right? The Clippers made the trade. So Kawhi does go to Toronto. That trade is completed. Ballmer's out a year as owner of the team, so he has to step away for a year.
1: What's that mean? Can't go in the building? Can't be at games? Can't, like...
0: I would assume he's not allowed around the organization for a year. So I don't know. It's weird when you're an owner and you can't be around your team.
1: Was there a fine for Steve Ballmer, who's a billionaire, by the way?
0: Yeah, he was fined. I think he was fined. Was it $3 million, $7 million, something? It was multi-million.
3: Steve Ballmer was the former CEO of Microsoft, right?
1: Hey, finally, Vegas might now be getting an NBA franchise.
0: Well, they already have hockey and football, and they have baseball coming with the A's, so it only makes sense.
1: The A's are moving to
3: really?
1: Vegas. Yes. Vegas is becoming like a legit four big league.
0: It'll have the big four. It will.
2: There was a discussion led by Patrick Dumont, of course, who's a Las Vegas resident and enormous operating experience there in Las Vegas, just sort of as an independent objective party, led a discussion around the various sites, potential sites in Las Vegas.
1: It seems like it's been successful enough that they are going to try and get. I mean, baseball's coming. They're going to get an NBA team probably,
0: Let's play Vegas sports trivia. The first of the four leagues to actually give Vegas a team, which league was that?
1: NHL?
0: Bingo! The Vegas Golden Knights. Yeah. That was the first of the four. After that came the Vegas Raiders. Now you've got the Las Vegas Athletics once they build a stadium. And then we'll have the NBA team in Vegas.
3: Why did the A's move?
0: Because unfortunately, they wouldn't give them a new.
1: Because nobody likes to live in Oakland.
3: The Raiders left, and then
0: The Oakland. Here's the problem with Oakland. The Oakland Coliseum has been around since the '60s, and has never been. They have never given a new stadium to any of the teams, and I think that that's what they wanted. They wanted a new stadium, and once they were told no, that's when they'd all decided to leave Oakland. So it's unfortunate, but that's just
1: your brother
0: how
1: lived in Nevada,
0: out.
1: And one thing I noticed
0: when he
1: lived in Reno is that a lot of people in Nevada default are Bay Area fans.
0: They are,
1: yeah.
0: Lot of them are like Giants 49ers fans and 49ers. That's correct. It's not that far though. It's a quick trip. It's only a couple of hours from Reno to San Francisco. So that's probably one of the reasons why they all root for those teams. Now they can root for Vegas. In fact, Reno, the home of the Reno Aces. That's a AAA team in the Pacific Coast League. And Vegas used to be a baseball team in the Pacific Coast League until they still are. They are now. The interesting thing is going to be when the Vegas Athletics start play, will the AAA keep a franchise in Vegas as well, or will they move it out? So that's going to be interesting to see what happens. Because right now we do have a Las Vegas AAA team. And there's plans of a big league team in the same city.

0: That's usually something that doesn't happen. When a big league franchise gets a team, you don't usually have the same city with a minor league.
1: Hey, guys, do you know what fans of the A's are called?
2: What?
1: Athletics supporters.
0: Oh, my. I knew you were going to do that. Do you get the joke? Like a jock? A jock strap? An athletic supporter?
1: I forgot you never played sports.
0: Oh, nobody knew that joke. I was the only one.
2: Yeah. I don't think they call them that anymore. I think they just call them jock straps.
0: Actually, now you wear a cup.
2: Or cups. Just call it cups.
3: Yeah,
0: you wear a cup.
1: An athletic supporter.
2: A lot like a pectoral chest supporter. Is that what a bra used to be called at some time?
3: Nico,
1: the name of the team are the Athletics.
2: I get your joke. Okay. It was not great.
3: Nico, did you want for fencing a cup?
2: Yes, I do have to wear a cup for fencing.
1: Really, in case somebody stabbed you in your pee-pee?
0: Has that ever happened? If you don't wear a cup, could you actually get stabbed in the in the jewels?
2: Yes.
1: Would that count? Would that be a point or two?
3: Like a foul or...
2: No, not a foul, depending
1: on... You can stab points? Somebody in the junk in fencing?
2: Yeah.
0: Hey,
4: to do it just for fun to each other?
2: No, it's a metal blade. It's a steel blade. It's not like it's
1: Do you get extra points if you poke him in the junk?
2: It cannot stab you, and no, you don't get extra points.
0: Okay. Quick question. Metallica, that's big news today.
1: It sure is.
0: Now, we were talking about this in the back when I got here. And I want to make sure I get the year correct. The year they played the outdoor show in Cruces... At New Mexico, at Aggie Memorial Stadium. Mm-hmm. That was, I think, the Monsters of Rock tour with Guns N' Roses.
1: I was there.
0: Was that 92?
3: I think
1: it was 92 or 93. It was very early in my El Paso tenure.
0: And you were at that show.
1: Mm-hmm.
0: All right.
2: Hey, there is a baseball game today. Somebody has a beef with us.
1: Okay, let me hear.
2: Specifically with Danny, Joanne, and me.
3: Mm-hmm. Oh, okay.
2: Oh, whoops.
5: I'll mention it again, but I know that there's a baseball game. And I just wanted to say, you know what? If I had the chance to go with Buzz and hang out with Buzz, go to a baseball game, I would do it. I don't know what's wrong with you, Nico, or Joanna, or Danny. Man, hang out with that dude. This is the last one. Show some support. Come on. Anyways, that's what I got back.
2: Dude, okay. You're welcome to go with Buzz.
1: Joanna wants
4: to support
1: me. Joanna
4: the El Paso Chihuahuas, right. Especially on baseball games. It's great. I've gone with Buzz before already. It's fun.
0: Were you complaining that nobody wants
4: to go with
1: Buzz?
4: I am now on middays, so.
0: Were you on the air talking about how nobody wants to go with you to these games?
3: Yeah.
1: No, I'm always trying to invite somebody.
0: You asked me a couple of days ago and I said sure.
1: Well, plans changed because my dog had surgery and I got to nurse him and babysit him.
2: Yes,
0: you do. You want to bring him? Well, actually, we can't do that. Today is not Bark at the Park day, unfortunately, so we're not able to bring your dog up. Plus, your dog at the West Star Club would be kind of interesting. Probably would be a very popular...
2: He couldn't get around the stadium.
1: He smells terrible.
2: And he smells real bad.
4: No, so. Spark.
0: Well, that's... And by the way, when dogs get a cast, it's tough sometimes because, yes, I mean, and you can't wash the dog... So, unfortunately, how long does the dog have to wear the cast for? What's the prognosis?
1: He gets it changed on Monday.
0: Monday?
1: So I'm supposed to keep it dry, but the first thing he did when I got him home
2: the pool.
1: From his surgery was he jumped in the pool.
0: So. Get out of here, really?
1: Yeah, this is the very first thing
2: he did. Hey, in the app chat, DJ, thank you for reminding me. Buzz, they don't call it stabbing and fencing, so nobody stabbed my junk. They call them touches.
1: So some people were touching your junk?
2: Somebody touched my junk.
4: Yeah.
1: When you were a high school student, you had people that would...
2: Middle school.
1: Yeah, middle school. No. Oh, jeez. Yeah. All right, thanks, Cappy.
0: All right, guys.
1: By the way, Hour of Solid Metallica coming up at 10 o'clock this morning. So
0: nice. You going to play some deep tracks?
1: I don't know. Joanna's in charge, so we're going to find
4: out.
1: We'll
4: be revealed at 10.
1: It's going to be an entire hour of Metallica.
4: We got some good stuff, though.
1: And I'll give some more of the details about that big announcement. I'm sure there are people out there listening who missed it, but Metallica's coming to El Paso in 2027 for our birthday party. That's right. KLAQ turns 50.
2: 50!
1: Let's take a break. More of the Buzz Adams Morning Show is coming up right after this. El Paso's

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0: including, you know, all the pre-sales.
1: How cool would it be if we got to, like, party with Metallica?
2: Super cool.
1: Can you name all the members?
0: I prefer their early partying better than their more recent stuff.
1: Well, I was going to ask, not Danny style, but I was going to ask, like, they're older. I wonder if they...
0: Do they still party? Like,
1: I wonder if they don't drink at all.
3: I know Lars doesn't. I think James kind of... I know he went to rehab a few years ago and stuff, so I think he's maybe in the process of getting that fixed.
1: But you've heard of, like, bands that kind of, you know, as they grow, they don't keep the same, like...
4: Partying habits.
1: Like it's a whole...
0: My habits keep getting weirder and weirder.
1: Oh, yeah, yeah. You definitely
2: That's
1: don't
2: because fall. You were a late bloomer, honey.
0: Probably. Here's a call about this big announcement.
5: I'm curious about the Metallica concert. Is this going to be a two-night event or just a single-night event? Since it is the M72, and I'm pretty excited for it. Thanks.
3: I think just one.
0: All I've been told is that one night, Tuesday, May 18th.
3: Yeah, because last year they had this thing where it was like a two-nighter. They would have like one show, they would have a certain opening band, and then the next day, a whole different set list by Metallica and a different opening band. Right. Yeah.
0: I wonder if Kevin said that on the tour, we are one of the smaller towns.
3: Oh, yeah.
0: And one of the smaller venues to get Metallica.
1: So we're real lucky.
0: Well, we're lucky, and also Metallica really loves El Paso and is willing to do this for us and our fans our birthday years. Great.
1: If they do wholesome stuff, like if James Hetfield and Lars want to like go to Topgolf, we could do that instead.
0: Wholesome stuff. Yeah, I have no idea what they're
1: going to do. Maybe movies?
0: Mm-hmm. Robert Trujillo is from El Paso.
1: Oh, yeah.
3: Is he really?
0: Isn't he?
2: No.
3: Is this a false information?
0: No, No. Robert Trujillo's best friend is in ministry, and he's from El Paso.
1: Okay, I just heard the name Trujillo, and I assumed.
3: Like, I know he's Chicano.
6: Hey, good morning show. First of all, thanks for that big concert announcement. I already made sure all my accounts are linked up to Ticketmaster, so I don't miss any of the pre-sales. And I was just hoping and praying that I'm able to snag a ticket. Also, you guys mentioned something about where you can get a physical hard copy ticket. Can you guys give that info again? And lastly, the more I listen to you guys and the more I guess kind of get to know Danny on the air, the more he comes off as the comic book guy. Like, there's a lot of stuff that he doesn't die. There's a lot of stuff that he's very pompous about. And nice guy, but he's definitely giving off a lot of comic book guy vibes with...
0: Last night, Theory of a Dead Man. Worst band ever.
3: I was not going to say that on air. Seven does is great, though.
2: But you
3: Seven.
2: Said it to Buzz, so
3: because he asked me, I'm like, dude.
1: Okay, wait, I got one for Danny. Buzz, pump me up. And this is a good one. So we were talking about...
0: Hey, we got our guests waiting outside, okay. So let's make it quick.
1: This one's quick. Yeah. We were talking about 9/11.
0: Fall
1: this King's is about
0: coming
1: that.
0: Up.
7: Danny, you always rock, whatever you say, bro. You're a pre-K 9/11 firefighter. I'm in the Philippines right now celebrating a vacation. Love you, bro. KLAQ rocks, El Paso.
3: Yeah, thanks, man.
0: Danny shared one of his very earliest memories, and it was being in a 9/11 play when he was in pre-K. And he was a firefighter.
3: 2005. I'll ask my mom for the pictures, for sure.
0: Okay, with no further ado, you know how winter has Jack Frost and spring has Mother Nature?
1: Of course.
0: Well, fall also has its own colorful character. I want you to join me in welcoming to the studio once again, the Fall King, everybody.
8: Hey!
0: Yes, greetings. Greetings, my soon-to-be subjects. It is I, the Fall King, herald of fall and harbinger of all things autumnal.
1: Yay!
0: Yeah, thank
1: welcome,
0: you. Thank you.
1: Welcome.
0: Now, show of hands, who has already enjoyed a Fall King pumpkin spice coffee this year?
2: I've had a pumpkin spice coffee, but I'm not sure if it was under the Fall King brand.
0: Actually, Joanna... All pumpkin spice treats are definitely Fall King treats.
2: Oh.
0: Who do you think invented pumpkin spice?

0: Did you invent pumpkin spice Fall King?
1: No, my mother did.
2: So the Fall Queen?
1: No, it's my mom, not my wife. It's not the Fall Queen, Danny.
2: Sorry about that.
1: You shall address her as Mother Fall King.
3: Okay. Is Mother Fall King also busy this time of year?
1: So busy. She likes to bake, so starting in September every year, she's making all kinds of Mother Fall King treats in the kitchen.
2: All right.
3: Like what?
1: There's our Mother Fall King banana bread. I recommend that. Of course, Mother Fall King cookies.
3: Oh,
1: and we can't forget her world famous Mother Fall King butternut squash soup. That is my favorite Mother Fall King food.
3: That does sound delicious.
2: Yeah, sounds pretty good.
1: You know, I usually put on 10 extra falking pounds before Halloween.
3: Dang.
1: Goodbye, everybody. Oh. Less than a week away, the best season of the year will be here. I have a lot of falking duties to attend to, but I'll be back next week.
3: Thank you for the falking visit.
0: Bye, Your Highness.

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Hey, it's Joanna Barba, fresh off the Buzz Adams Morning Show and sticking around with you for your Wednesday work day. If you were listening this morning, you already know why we have to start off our work day together with an entire hour of Metallica. We dropped some huge concert news this morning.

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0: Metallica and Fade to Black. I'm Joanna Barba. If you missed the big announcement this morning, this is why we're spending an entire hour with Metallica. Metallica is coming to El Paso for the KLAQ birthday bash as we kick off the celebration of our Big 5-0. 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

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Aerosmith. Yeah, sing with me, sing for the year, sing for the laugh, sing for the tear. 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

0: 95.5 KLEQ. Kirk Hammett and Rob Trujillo with their rendition of Marty Robbins's El Paso, live from the Don Haskins Center back in 2019, which was the last time Metallica came to El Paso, and now they're finally coming back. Metallica hits the Sun Bowl Tuesday, May 18th for the KLEQ Birthday Bash, celebrating our big 5-0. But they're not coming alone. They're bringing along Limp Bizkit and Avatar. 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

0: Hey, El Paso, Mike Norwich here, your local Jack in the Box franchise owner. 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

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We're spending the entire hour with Metallica as we celebrate that huge KLAQ birthday bash announcement. 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

95.5 KLEQ, Led Zeppelin, an Immigrant Song. I'm Joanna Barba, hanging with you as we roll into another hour of your Wednesday workday. We may be out of our all Metallica hour, but we're definitely not turning things down. It's Nickelback featuring John 5 on guitar and Rattle the Cage on 95.5 The Q.

0: 95.5 KLEQ, Nickelback with Rattled Cage. I'm Joanna Barba. 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

95.5 KLEQ ACDC with the TNT. I'm Joanna Barba. Halloween is getting closer, which means so is the 41st annual KLEQ Halloween Parade happening Saturday, October 31st at Album Park. 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You can enter in a lot of categories. We've got Rock and Drive, the costume and business categories, and of course, the Buzz Adams Morning Show will have a float brought to you by Jack in the Box. What that float will be is still an excellent question. We were together for 4 hours again this morning, and somehow we are no closer to having an idea. So at this point, I'm starting to get a little concerned. You can get all the Halloween parade details, though, and register now at KLEQ.com.

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95.5 KLEQ, Whitesnake, and Here I Go Again. 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

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I'm Joanna Barbo. We're halfway through September, so if you're one of those people who says it's still too early for Halloween, I think you're losing the battle, because all five Spirit Halloween stores in El Paso are now open, which means you can go ahead and start figuring out what you're going to be this year, or just wander around looking at all the creepy stuff like I do. This year's stores have a whole creepy summer camp theme waiting for you inside, and I've got all five El Paso locations and

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95.5 KLEQ, Jane's Addiction and Been Caught Stealing. If you were out at the Abraham Chavez Theater last night for Theory of a Dead Man, Seven Dust, and Return to Dust, hopefully you've got your voice back by now. If not, I've got 40 minutes of a nonstop El Paso's best rock to help you recover, although this isn't going to help you at all. It's Theory of a Dead Man and Winnebago on the Q. Oh.

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95.5 KLEQ Rush and Tom Sawyer. I'm Joanna Barba, hanging with you as we make our way into another hour of your Wednesday work day. Lunch is probably over. The afternoon is staring you down. And I'm here to make that second half of the day a little easier. Your Shinedown from Young Again on the Q.

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I'm Joanna Barba. Okay, I need you to remember one thing when you wake up tomorrow morning. 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

0: 95.5 KLEQ, Jimmy Eat World with the middle. And in case you're just joining me for the afternoon, yes, the huge news you may have heard this morning is real. Metallica is coming back to El Paso on Tuesday, May 18th. Metallica is going to take over the Sun Bowl for the KLAQ birthday bash as we celebrate our big 5-0. And they're not coming alone. They're bringing along Limp Bizkit and Avatar with them. 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But starting Monday, listen into the morning show because we're giving you chances to win tickets before they even go on sale. Metallica, Limp Bizkit, Avatar, the Sun Bowl for KLEQ's 50th birthday. Ooh, I got chills saying that. 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

KLEQ, Godsmack, and Keep Away. I'm Joanna Barba. That's going to do it for me on your Wednesday workday. I'll be back tomorrow morning on the Buzz Adams Morning Show and then right back here for middays to rock your workday. I'm leaving you with 40 minutes of nonstop El Paso's best rock to carry you through the rest of the afternoon and Papa Roach featuring Hanu Mankind and See You in Hell on the Q.

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0: 95.5 KLAQ, El Paso's best rock. I'm Kevin. Big, exciting day around here today. 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

0: rockers are going to be getting for Christmas this year? 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
2: 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Now, let's get a read on the inside of your car. 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

0: KLAQ, new song from Ashes to New, Die for You. 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Next year, we will be rocked with a capital R, capital O, capital C, capital K, and put about 20 exclamation points after it. KLAQ Birthday Bash, we got a party coming. You heard James Hetfield himself say this morning, they're coming to help celebrate our 50th birthday in 2027. 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

0: 95.5 KLAQ, El Paso's best rock. I'm Kevin Vargas, and I will admit that is the song. That is my go-to song before hockey. If I'm on my way to the rink, that is what I'm cranking up during the final 6 minutes of the drive. You are ready to buy some Metallica tickets, aren't you? 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How do you get the money in order to afford all the concert tickets you really want?
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Looks like we're now into a period of some random scattered thunderstorms through the rest of the afternoon and this evening. Nothing really heavy, at least that's what Doppler Dave is saying as of now. The next real big chance for rain comes back on Friday. Breaking Benjamin Awaken, 95.5 The Cue.

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0: 95.5 KLEQ, El Paso's best rock with Nickelback's new song, Rattle the Cage. Sun Bowl Stadium will be rocking all the way up. I mean, into the mountains reverberating, all those mountains around the UTEP area, when Metallica is coming for the KLEQ birthday bash celebrating our big 5-0. 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

0: 95.5 KLAQ, El Paso's best rock, Metallica, Fuel. 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

0: 95.5 KLAQ, El Paso's best rock with Aerosmith. The KLAQ birthday bash is set. 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And then Metallica, Limp Bizkit, Avatar, Sun Bowl Stadium. 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

0: 95.5 KLAQ, El Paso's best rock. We started talking this morning about the birthday party coming on May 18th. KLAQ's birthday bash will be a day-long celebration. Metallica, Limp Bizkit, Avatar, rockin' the Sun Bowl. You heard Papa Head himself say they're coming to help celebrate the 50th year of KLAQ. Those tickets, I've been telling you, and I'll say it again, because I still get app chat messages going, I haven't heard yet. When is it? I know, you're at work. You can't always be listening every single second or paying close attention. So here you go. 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Gee, Kev, where am I going to get the money to buy my tickets? Oh, we got an answer for that.
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Maybe some serious lightning tonight. We went from a zone of only a scattered showers, thunderstorms possibility to suddenly these storms are forming throughout the borderlands. Some already rolled through, and there's even more on the way. 3 days grace, 95.5 The Q. I've tried.

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